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1: ABC News, I'm Dave Packer. Lala has strengthened into a hurricane, the storm in the Pacific now bearing down on Hawaii's Big Island. ABC's Melissa Adan reports from Hilo.
2: Lala pounding Hawaii with heavy rains, damaging winds and high surf, bringing the possibility of life-threatening mud and landslides throughout some of the Big Island's steep terrain. About 180 Hawaii National Guard members have been activated to support rescue operations. High-water vehicles are also being made available in each county.
1: Hawaiian Electric is reporting nearly 24,000 customers are without power across all the islands. The flood threat is expanding in the Midwest. Officials say at least six people have been killed by powerful storms and flooding in Indiana. Forecasters warn more powerful storms are on the way for the state and the region. A search for survivors and the death toll rising in Indonesia after two powerful earthquakes and several aftershocks, killing at least 47 people and injuring more than 50 others. This is ABC News. Protests and lawsuits are mounting over the Big Bend border wall project in far west Texas. The Trump administration awarded $46 billion to build 200 miles of border wall, mostly just outside of Big Bend National Park. But opponents have filed a federal lawsuit saying the project will irreversibly damage sacred land, ancient archaeological sites, and natural resources. ABC's Chuck Severson.
3: Texas State Senator and attorney Roland Gutierrez represents Lepan Apache advocates who are part of the suit and says the wall isn't even needed.
4: If you were able to get through that large canyon,

0: You have 200 miles of desert that to get through. And so this is just an impossibility for so many reasons. It's a waste of our tax dollars.
1: The Border Patrol says what people are seeing is survey and design work, not construction, and that it's working to preserve the landscape.
2: In Massachusetts, an investigation underway after a freight train derailment late last night. Multiple cars derailed in Worcester. CSX says 5 empty rail cars derailed. No injuries were reported. Dave Packer, ABC News.
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6: I'm WRBI meteorologist Megan Mulford with southeastern Indiana's most reliable forecast. Chance of thunderstorms tonight, otherwise mainly cloudy skies expected. Lows level off around 73, winds out of the southwest at around 5 miles an hour. Slight chance of thunderstorms tomorrow. High temperatures reach up to 89, partly cloudy, currently 81.
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6: I'm WRBI meteorologist Megan Mulford with southeastern Indiana's most reliable forecast. Chance of thunderstorms tonight, otherwise mainly cloudy skies expected. Lows level off around 73, winds out of the southwest at around 5 miles an hour. Slight chance of thunderstorms tomorrow, high temperatures reach up to 89, partly cloudy, currently 81.
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1: ABC News, I'm Dave Packer. A hurricane is churning toward Hawaii. ABC's Melissa Adan is in Hilo.
2: The storm intensifying. Hurricane Lala bearing down on Hawaii. Waves battering the Big Island shores.
3: This is an enormous storm.
2: Authorities warning residents to take this threat seriously and be prepared. Those winds up to 75 miles per hour. If it makes landfall in Hawaii, it would be the first time a hurricane has ever hit the Big Island on modern record.
1: Officials say at least five people killed by powerful storms and flooding in Indiana, and forecasters warn more powerful storms are on the way for the state and the region. Just days before the start of the new school year, chaos on the campus of the University of Virginia this weekend. A shooting outside a dorm leaving five injured, one of them critically. Investigators are searching for multiple suspects. Democrats have decided to give the first presidential primary of 2028 to South Carolina, forcing Iowa and New Hampshire to wait. This is ABC News.
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0: RBI's Coach's Corner is back for another season. And this Monday night, we kick things off with a special football season preview edition as Rob LaFerry is joined by football coaches from throughout southeastern Indiana.
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1: I'm WRBI meteorologist Megan Mulford with Southeastern Indiana's most reliable forecast. Chance of thunderstorms tonight. Otherwise, mainly cloudy skies expected. Lows level off around 73. Winds out of the southwest at around 5 miles an hour. Slight chance of thunderstorms tomorrow. High temperatures reach up to 89. Partly cloudy. Currently, it's 79 degrees.
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1: ABC News, I'm Dave Packer. A hurricane is churning toward Hawaii. ABC's Melissa Adan is in Hilo.
2: The storm intensifying. Hurricane Lala bearing down on Hawaii. Waves battering the Big Island shores.
3: This is an enormous storm.
2: Authorities warning residents to take this threat seriously and be prepared. Those winds up to 75 miles per hour. If it makes landfall in Hawaii, it would be the first time a hurricane has ever hit the Big Island on modern record.
1: Officials say at least five people killed by powerful storms and flooding in Indiana, and forecasters warn more powerful storms are on the way for the state and the region. Just days before the start of the new school year, chaos on the campus of the University of Virginia this weekend. A shooting outside a dorm leaving five injured, one of them critically. Investigators are searching for multiple suspects. Democrats have decided to give the first presidential primary of 2028 to South Carolina, forcing Iowa and New Hampshire to wait. This is ABC News. A North Carolina woman is facing charges in connection with an alleged murder-for-hire plot.
4: Investigators say Shelley Owensby paid to have her ex-girlfriend's new partner killed and her ex-girlfriend kidnapped. She even allegedly made a $500 down payment to demonstrate that she was serious about the plan, but she made that deposit to an informant. Deputies say an undercover officer spoke with Owensby by phone and met her in person before arresting her. Lawyers for Owensby say she was induced to commit the crimes by the police. Mike Dubusky, ABC News.
1: The NFL has suspended four players for violating league policy, most notably Atlanta Falcons defensive end James Pierce Jr., who was suspended for eight games. Pierce was arrested in February following an alleged domestic dispute with a former girlfriend.

0: He was seen on police body camera allegedly trying to flee from officers. Pierce later agreed to a pretrial intervention program to avoid a trial. Dave Packer, ABC News.
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3: I'm WRBI meteorologist Megan Mulford with Southeastern Indiana's most reliable forecast. Chance of thunderstorms tonight. Otherwise, mainly cloudy skies expected. Lows level off around 73. Winds out of the southwest at around 5 miles an hour. Slight chance of thunderstorms tomorrow. High temperatures reach up to 89. Partly cloudy. Currently, it's 79 degrees.
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3: I'm WRBI meteorologist Megan Mulford with Southeastern Indiana's most reliable forecast. Chance of thunderstorms tonight. Otherwise, mainly cloudy skies expected. Lows level off around 73. Winds out of the southwest at around 5 miles an hour. Slight chance of thunderstorms tomorrow. High temperatures reach up to 89. Partly cloudy. Right now, 77.
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1: ABC News, I'm Dave Packer. Police arresting a 19-year-old in connection with the shooting early this morning on the campus of the University of Virginia. The shooting outside a dorm, leaving five injured, one of them a student. Just hours earlier, thousands of students had moved in. Tropical storm Lala has strengthened to a Category 1 hurricane as it continues to track through the Central Pacific, approaching the Big Island of Hawaii. Aman Khan flew to Hawaii from Nashville, Tennessee, and says he's gotten his money worth on his vacation.
2: I originally flew here to see the volcano erupt, which I thankfully got to see it before this crazy weather happened. And then I also got to see the meteor shower and feel an earthquake in the same trip, and now I get to experience a hurricane too.
1: Meanwhile, in the Midwest, a dangerous flash flood threat Iowa to West Virginia. Officials in Indianapolis say more than two dozen people have been rescued and 400 people have been evacuated. This rash of storms in Indiana, leaving at least five people dead. This is ABC News.
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3: I'm WRBI meteorologist Megan Mulford with Southeastern Indiana's most reliable forecast. Chance of thunderstorms tonight. Otherwise, mainly cloudy skies expected. Lows level off around 73. Winds out of the southwest at around 5 miles an hour. Slight chance of thunderstorms tomorrow. High temperatures reach up to 89. Partly cloudy. Right now, 77.
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1: News. I'm Dave Packer. Police arresting a 19-year-old in connection with the shooting early this morning on the campus of the University of Virginia. The shooting outside a dorm, leaving five injured, one of them a student. Just hours earlier, thousands of students had moved in. Tropical storm Lala has strengthened to a Category 1 hurricane as it continues to track through the central Pacific, approaching the Big Island of Hawaii. Aman Khan flew to Hawaii from Nashville, Tennessee, and says he's gotten his money worth on his vacation.
2: I originally flew here to see the volcano erupt, which I thankfully got to see it before this crazy weather happened. And then I also got to see the meteor shower and feel an earthquake in the same trip, and now I get to experience a hurricane too.
1: Meanwhile, in the Midwest, a dangerous flash flood threat Iowa to West Virginia. Officials in Indianapolis said more than two dozen people have been rescued and 400 people.

0: people have been evacuated. This rash of storms in Indiana, leaving at least 5 people dead. This is ABC News. Celebrations in Kabul, Afghanistan today. Taliban officials and supporters marked 5 years since their return to power. Denmark's permanent representative to the United Nations, Christina Marcus Lassen.
1: 5 years on, Afghanistan faces profound human rights, humanitarian, economic and security challenges, placing immense pressure on the Afghan people and creating risk for the stability and security of neighboring countries and the wider region.
0: This week, bulldozers began clearing brush in Big Bend National Park in Texas. It's part of the Trump administration's effort to stop illegal border crossings. Now, this project has drawn protesters. They say that the work will forever change the park. The plans call for new vehicle barriers, wider patrol roads, and new surveillance technology. But the Trump administration has scrapped plans that they had earlier for a 30-foot border wall to cross the park. I'm Dave Packer, ABC News.
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4: I'm WRBI meteorologist Megan Mulford with southeastern Indiana's most reliable forecast. Chance of thunderstorms tonight, otherwise mainly cloudy skies expected. Lows level off around 73, winds out of the southwest at around 5 miles an hour. Slight chance of thunderstorms tomorrow. High temperatures reach up to 89, partly cloudy. Right now, 77.
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caps rolling over, laid back in a thrift store beach chair, dropping limes in a Corona. But she looks back, yeah, she throws me a kiss like, honey, I sure want you. And it's 103 between her and me, and only 92 in Daytona. 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
5: I'm WRBI meteorologist Megan Mulford with Southeastern Indiana's most reliable forecast. Chance of thunderstorms tonight. Otherwise, mainly cloudy skies expected. Lows level off around 73. Winds out of the southwest at around 5 miles an hour. Slight chance of thunderstorms tomorrow. High temperatures reach up to 89. Partly cloudy. Right now, 77.
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1: ABC News, I'm Dave Packer. Police are arresting a 19-year-old in connection with the shooting early this morning on the campus of the University of Virginia. Earlier, police had said they were searching for multiple suspects. The shooting outside a dorm, leaving five injured, one of them a student. Michael Cooper is a student there at VSU.
2: Ain't nowhere safe, I guess. Like, nowhere safe. Even on a college campus, nowhere is pretty much safe.
1: Just hours earlier, thousands of students had just moved in. A hurricane zeroing in on Hawaii. The Big Island could see up to 2 feet of rain from Hurricane Lala. A desperate search for survivors as the death toll rises in Indonesia after two powerful back-to-back earthquakes killing at least 47 people. In the Middle East, at least 11 people dead, including three children, 19 others injured after Israeli strikes on two towns in southern Lebanon. That according to Lebanon's Ministry of Health. Israel says it's retaliation to an attack from Hezbollah inside the security zone that injured three IDF soldiers. This is ABC News.
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0: If something's going on that's important to you, WRBI wants to know about it. 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
3: I'm WRBI meteorologist Megan Mulford with Southeastern Indiana's most reliable forecast. Chance of thunderstorms tonight. Otherwise, mainly cloudy skies expected. Lows level off around 73. Winds out of the southwest at around 5 miles an hour. Slight chance of thunderstorms tomorrow. High temperatures reach up to 89. Partly cloudy. Right now, 79.
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1: ABC News, I'm Dave Packer. Police are arresting a 19-year-old in connection with the shooting early this morning on the campus of the University of Virginia. Earlier, police had said they were searching for multiple suspects. The shooting outside a dorm leaving five injured. One of them a student. Michael Cooper is a student there at VSU.
2: Ain't nowhere safe, I guess. Like, nowhere safe. Even on a college campus, nowhere is pretty much safe.
1: Just hours earlier, thousands of students had just moved in. A hurricane zeroing in on Hawaii. The Big Island could see up to 2 feet of rain from Hurricane Lala. A desperate search for survivors as the death toll rises in Indonesia after two powerful back-to-back earthquakes killing at least 47 people. In the Middle East, at least 11 people dead, including three children, 19 others injured after Israeli strikes on two towns in southern Lebanon. That according to Lebanon's Ministry of Health. Israel says it's retaliation to an attack from Hezbollah inside the security zone that injured three IDF soldiers. This is ABC News. A Boeing 787 overshot the runway at Munich's airport, kicking up a plume of dust before finally lifting off. The incident raising alarms. ABC's Morgan Norwood.
3: According to Flight Radar 24 data, the pilot

0: were forced to cap their climb at about 9,000 feet, circling to burn off fuel before returning to Munich Airport about 2 hours after it had taken off. According to Munich Airport, the flight operated by Vietnam Airlines reported technical problems after takeoff. And after landing, the airport says they shut down the runway because the aircraft couldn't taxi on its own. Air traffic routed to another runway.
1: Friends have paid tribute to British sociologist and professor Jason Arday following his death days after he stepped down from Cambridge amid intense scrutiny over plagiarism allegations. Joylyn Maugham, director and founder of the Good Law Project.
2: If the press had been a little bit more compassionate, Dr. Arday would still be in the bosom of his family today. And as you can hear, I am very, very distressed about it.
1: Dave Packer, ABC News.
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6: I'm WRBI meteorologist Megan Mulford with Southeastern Indiana's most reliable forecast. Chance of thunderstorms overnight, otherwise mainly cloudy. Lows level off around 73. Southwesterly winds at around 5 miles an hour. Slight chance of thunderstorms Sunday. Daytime highs approaching 89. A blend of clouds and sun. Right now, it's 79 degrees.
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3: I'm WRBI meteorologist Megan Mulford with Southeastern Indiana's most reliable forecast. Chance of thunderstorms overnight, otherwise mainly cloudy. Lows level off around 73. Southwesterly winds at around 5 miles an hour. Slight chance of thunderstorms Sunday. Daytime highs approaching 89. A blend of clouds and sun. Currently 80.
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1: ABC News, I'm Dave Packer. Tens of thousands without power across the Big Island of Hawaii as Hurricane Lala brings wind-toppled trees, knocking down multiple poles and structures along a 42-mile span of transmission lines. ABC meteorologist Nico Cesori is tracking the storm.
2: It's not a direct hit. It's actually the rain bands that are hitting the Big Island right now and the outer rain bands that are hitting the other islands. So this will continue at least for the next few days as it continues its track further southwest through the ocean. But we're talking about some wind speeds anywhere up to 75 miles per hour. Again, this will weaken because it has made landfall.
1: The National Hurricane Center says the Big Island saw a foot of rain in 12 hours. Heavy rains in the Midwest right through the weekend causing catastrophic floods and damage, and police arresting a 19-year-old who they say was not a student in connection with the shooting Saturday on the campus of the University of Virginia that left five people injured. This is ABC News.
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5: I'm WRBI meteorologist Megan Mulford with Southeastern Indiana's most reliable forecast. Chance of thunderstorms overnight, otherwise mainly cloudy. Lows level off around 73. Southwesterly winds at around 5 miles an hour. Slight chance of thunderstorms Sunday. Daytime highs approaching 89. A blend of clouds and sun. Currently 80.
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1: ABC News, I'm Dave Packer. Tens of thousands without power across the Big Island of Hawaii as Hurricane Lala brings wind-toppled trees, knocking down multiple poles and structures along a 42-mile span of transmission lines. ABC meteorologist Nico Cesari is tracking the storm.
2: It's not a direct hit. It's actually the rain bands that are hitting the Big Island right now and the outer rain bands that are hitting the other islands. So this will continue at least for the next few days as it continues its track further southwest through the ocean. But we're talking about some wind speeds anywhere up to 75 miles per hour. Again, this will weaken because it has made landfall.
1: The National Hurricane Center says the Big Island saw a foot of rain in 12 hours. Heavy rains in the Midwest right through the weekend causing catastrophic floods and damage, and police arresting a 19-year-old who they say was not a student in connection with the shooting Saturday on the campus of the University of Virginia that left five people injured. This is ABC News. New York prosecutors say they plan to move ahead with their state murder case against Luigi Mangione following his federal guilty plea. The defense wants the state charges dropped, claiming double jeopardy. Legal contributor Brian Buckmeyer says Mangione's taking a big gamble.
3: The state can actually use his admission of guilt in his allocution where he says that he planned this out. He sent the email pretending to be a wealthy investor, all of that. They can use it against him and convict him in state court. And if they have two convictions, those sentences could run consecutively, meaning for an even longer prison time.
1: In Afghanistan, the Taliban's marking 5 years back in power. Celebrations of that milestone come as aid groups are warning of a growing crisis. One of the most glaring issues is the repression of women. Girls over the age of 12 are barred from attending school, and a recent UN survey found that 7 in 10 women describe their mental health as bad or very bad, and more than half of women now report leaving their homes only twice a month or less. Dave Packer, ABC News.
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7: I'm WRBI meteorologist Megan Mulford with Southeastern Indiana's most reliable forecast. Chance of thunderstorms overnight, otherwise mainly cloudy. Lows level off around 73. Southwesterly winds at around 5 miles an hour. Slight chance of thunderstorms Sunday. Daytime highs approaching 89. A blend of clouds and sun. Right now, it's 77 degrees.
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2: I'm WRBI meteorologist Megan Mulford with Southeastern Indiana's most reliable forecast. Chance of thunderstorms overnight, otherwise mainly cloudy. Lows level off around 73. Southwesterly winds at around 5 miles an hour. Slight chance of thunderstorms Sunday. Daytime highs approaching 89. A blend of clouds and sun. Right now, it's 77 degrees.
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2: I'm WRBI meteorologist Megan Mulford with southeastern Indiana's most reliable forecast. Chance of thunderstorms overnight, otherwise mainly cloudy. Lows level off around 73. Southwesterly winds at around 5 miles an hour. Slight chance of thunderstorms Sunday. Daytime highs approaching 89. A blend of clouds and sun. Right now, it's 77 degrees.
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1: ABC News, I'm Dave Packer. Bands from Hurricane Lala lashing Hawaii's Big Island power out to tens of thousands, homes damaged. A shelter-in-place order issued by Governor Josh Green. ABC meteorologist Nico Kazuri is tracking the storm.
2: It's these outer rain bands that are just hammering the islands, bringing up to 2 feet of rain. Now, we're not talking about extremely heavy rain all at once, but the south and southeast portion of the island are going to be under a flash flood warning, so it will continue to weaken. But that doesn't mean that the storm couldn't re-intensify again, because these hurricanes, they just have a mind of their own.
1: And in Indiana, flash flooding leading to dozens of water rescues Saturday. The death toll rising in Indonesia after two powerful earthquakes. Rescuers are now frantically searching for survivors. Power outages slowing down rescue efforts. Police arresting a 19-year-old in connection with a shooting Saturday on the campus of the University of Virginia. Five people were injured, one said to be critically. This is ABC News. A terrifying scene on Houston's north side Friday when a man opened fire on cars passing by. A good Samaritan warned people to stay away. ABC's Luke Jones has more.
3: Shots fired. A scantily clad man standing in a median on North Wayside firing into traffic with a rifle. Police say he fired at three passing cars, hitting three people. David Davis recording on his phone as he yells for the shooter to stop.
4: Stop!
3: To warn approaching drivers of the hazards ahead.
4: Don't go that way, man. Don't go that way.
5: Obviously, the Good Samaritan did a great thing today to make sure that the community's safe.
3: Three Houston police officers and a DPS trooper fired at the suspect, striking him multiple times.
1: The three shooting victims are expected to survive. No word on the condition of the shooter. The NFL has suspended four players for violating league policy, most notably Atlanta Falcons defensive end James Pierce Jr., who was suspended for 8 games. Pierce arrested in February following an alleged domestic dispute with a former girlfriend. Dave Packer, ABC News.
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8: I'm WRBI. I'm meteorologist Megan Mulford with Southeastern Indiana's most reliable forecast. Chance of thunderstorms overnight, otherwise mainly cloudy. Lows level off around 73. Southwesterly winds at around 5 miles an hour. Slight chance of thunderstorms Sunday. Daytime highs approaching 89. A blend of clouds and sun. Right now, it's 78 degrees.
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2: I'm WRBI meteorologist Megan Mulford with Southeastern Indiana's most reliable forecast. Chance of thunderstorms overnight, otherwise mainly cloudy. Lows level off around 73. Southwesterly winds at around 5 miles an hour. Slight chance of thunderstorms Sunday. Daytime highs approaching 89. A blend of clouds and sun. Right now, it's 76 degrees.
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2: I'm WRBI meteorologist Megan Mulford with Southeastern Indiana's most reliable forecast. Chance of thunderstorms overnight, otherwise mainly cloudy. Lows level off around 73. Southwesterly winds at around 5 miles an hour. Slight chance of thunderstorms Sunday. Daytime highs approaching 89. A blend of clouds and sun. Right now, 78.
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0: chance of thunderstorms. Sunday,
1: daytime highs approaching 89, a blend of clouds and sun. Right now, 78.
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1: ABC News, I'm Dave Packer. Tens of thousands without power across the Big Island of Hawaii as Hurricane Lala brings wind-toppled trees, knocking down multiple poles and structures along a 42-mile span of transmission lines. ABC meteorologist Nico Cesori is tracking the storm.
2: It's not a direct hit. It's actually the rain bands that are hitting the Big Island right now and the outer rain bands that are hitting the other islands. So this will continue at least for the next few days as it continues its track further southwest through the ocean. But we're talking about some wind speeds anywhere up to 75 miles per hour. Again, this will weaken because it has made landfall.
1: The National Hurricane Center says the Big Island saw a foot of rain in 12 hours. Heavy rains in the Midwest right through the weekend causing catastrophic floods and damage, and police arresting a 19-year-old who they say was not a student in connection with the shooting Saturday on the campus of the University of Virginia that left five people injured. This is ABC News. New York prosecutors say they plan to move ahead with their state murder case against Luigi Mangione following his federal guilty plea. The defense wants the state charges dropped, claiming double jeopardy. Legal contributor Brian Buckmeyer says Mangione's taking a big gamble.
3: The state can actually use his admission of guilt in his allocution where he says that he planned this out. He sent the email pretending to be a wealthy investor, all of that. They can use it against him and convict him in state court. And if they have two convictions, those sentences could run consecutively, meaning for an even longer prison time.
1: In Afghanistan, the Taliban's marking 5 years back in power. Celebrations of that milestone come as aid groups are warning of a growing crisis. One of the most glaring issues is the repression of women. Girls over the age of 12 are barred from attending school, and a recent UN survey found that 7 in 10 women describe their mental health as bad or very bad, and more than half of women now report leaving their homes only twice a month or less. Dave Packer, ABC News.
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6: WRBI meteorologist Megan Mulford with southeastern Indiana's most reliable forecast. Chance for storms overnight, otherwise mainly cloudy. Lows around 73, southerly winds at around 5 miles an hour. Slight chance of thunderstorms Sunday, high of 89, sunshine mixed with clouds at times. Right now, it's 76 degrees.
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2: I'm WRBI meteorologist Megan Mulford with Southeastern Indiana's most reliable forecast. Chance for storms overnight, otherwise mainly cloudy. Lows around 73, southerly winds at around 5 miles an hour. Slight chance of thunderstorms Sunday, high of 89, sunshine mixed with clouds at times. Right now, it's 76 degrees.
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in her eyes. Waterproof makeup ain't made for a breakup. On a Saturday night, then I say, how you been? Good, how about you? Funny how seeing you once after a few months gets you like that. Right back to telling.

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2: WRBI meteorologist Megan Mulford with southeastern Indiana's most reliable forecast. Chance of thunderstorms overnight, otherwise partly cloudy skies. Lows dip down to about 73, southwest winds at around 5 miles an hour. Slight chance for storms Sunday, highs level off around 89, partly cloudy. Right now, 76.
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1: 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Bands from Hurricane Lala lashing Hawaii's Big Island.

0: hurricanes. They just have a mind of their own.
1: And in Indiana, flash flooding leading to dozens of water rescues Saturday. The death toll rising in Indonesia after two powerful earthquakes. Rescuers are now frantically searching for survivors. Power outages slowing down rescue efforts. Police arresting a 19-year-old in connection with a shooting Saturday on the campus of the University of Virginia. Five people were injured, one said to be critically. This is ABC News. A terrifying scene on Houston's north side Friday when a man opened fire on cars passing by. A good Samaritan warned people to stay away. ABC's Luke Jones has more.
2: Shots fired. A scantily clad man standing in a median on North Wayside firing into traffic with a rifle. Police say he fired at three passing cars, hitting three people. David Davis recording on his phone as he yells for the shooter to stop. To warn approaching drivers of the hazards ahead.
3: Don't go that way, man. Don't go that way.
4: Obviously, the Good Samaritan did a great thing today to make sure that the community's safe.
2: Three Houston police officers and a DPS trooper fired at the suspect, striking him multiple times.
1: The three shooting victims are expected to survive. No word on the condition of the shooter. The NFL has suspended four players for violating league policy, most notably Atlanta Falcons defensive end James Pierce Jr., who was suspended for 8 games. Pierce arrested in February following an alleged domestic dispute with a former girlfriend. Dave Packer, ABC News.
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7: WRBI meteorologist Megan Mulford with southeastern Indiana's most reliable forecast. Chance of thunderstorms overnight, otherwise partly cloudy skies. Lows dip down to about 73, southwest winds at around 5 miles an hour. Slight chance for storms Sunday, highs level off around 89, partly cloudy. Currently 77.
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2: I'm WRBI meteorologist Megan Mulford with Southeastern Indiana's most reliable forecast. Chance of thunderstorms, overnight, otherwise partly cloudy skies. Lows dip down to about 73, southwest winds at around 5 miles an hour. Slight chance for storms, Sunday. Highs level off around 89, partly cloudy. Currently, 77.
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2: I'm WRBI meteorologist Megan Mulford with southeastern Indiana's most reliable forecast. Chance of thunderstorms overnight, otherwise partly cloudy skies. Lows dip down to about 73, southwest winds at around 5 miles an hour. Slight chance for storms, Sunday. Highs level off around 89, partly cloudy. Right now, it's 76 degrees.
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0: lines. ABC meteorologist Nico Xazuri is tracking the storm.
1: It's not a direct hit. It's actually the rain bands that are hitting the Big Island right now and the outer rain bands that are hitting the other islands. So this will continue at least for the next few days as it continues its track further southwest through the ocean. But we're talking about some wind speeds anywhere up to 75 miles per hour. Again, this will weaken because it has made landfall.
0: The National Hurricane Center says the Big Island saw a foot of rain in 12 hours. Heavy rains in the Midwest right through the weekend causing catastrophic floods and damage, and police arresting a 19-year-old who they say was not a student in connection with the shooting Saturday on the campus of the University of Virginia that left five people injured. This is ABC News. New York prosecutors say they plan to move ahead with their state murder case against Luigi Mangione following his federal guilty plea. The defense wants the state charges dropped, claiming double jeopardy. Legal contributor Brian Buckmeyer says Mangione's taking a big gamble.
2: The state can actually use his admission of guilt in his allocution where he says that he planned this out. He sent the email pretending to be a wealthy investor, all of that. They can use it against him and convict him in state court. And if they have two convictions, those sentences could run consecutively, meaning for an even longer prison time.
0: In Afghanistan, the Taliban's marking 5 years back in power. Celebrations of that milestone come as aid groups are warning of a growing crisis. One of the most glaring issues is the repression of women. Girls over the age of 12 are barred from attending school, and a recent UN survey found that 7 in 10 women describe their mental health as bad or very bad, and more than half of women now report leaving their homes only twice a month or less. Dave Packer, ABC News.
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5: I'm WRBI meteorologist Megan Mulford with Southeastern Indiana's most reliable forecast. High temperatures reach up to 86 today under overcast skies with a chance of thunderstorms. Southwesterly winds 5 to 10 miles an hour. Partly cloudy tonight, slight chance of thunderstorms. Lows dip down to about 70. Currently 76.
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0: I'm WRBI meteorologist Megan Mulford with Southeastern Indiana's most reliable forecast. High temperatures reach up to 86 today under overcast skies with a chance of thunderstorms. Southwesterly winds 5 to 10 miles an hour. Partly cloudy tonight, slight chance of thunderstorms. Lows dip down to about 70. Currently 76.
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0: Partly cloudy tonight, slight chance of thunderstorms. Lows dip down to about 70. Currently, 76.
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5: WRBI meteorologist Megan Mulford with southeastern Indiana's most reliable forecast. High temperatures reach up to 86 today under overcast skies with a chance of thunderstorms. Southwesterly winds 5 to 10 miles an hour. Partly cloudy tonight, slight chance of thunderstorms. Lows dip down to about 70. Currently, it's 75 degrees.
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1: 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Bands from Hurricane Lala lashing Hawaii's Big Island power out to tens of thousands, homes damaged. A shelter-in-place order issued by Governor Josh Green. ABC meteorologist Nico Kazuri is tracking the storm.
2: It's these outer rain bands that are just hammering the islands, bringing up to 2 feet of rain. Now, we're not talking about extremely heavy rain all at once, but the south and southeast portion of the island are going to be under a flash flood warning, so it will continue to weaken, but that doesn't mean that the storm couldn't re-

0: News. A terrifying scene on Houston's north side Friday when a man opened fire on cars passing by. A good Samaritan warned people to stay away. ABC's Luke Jones has more.
1: Shots fired. A scantily clad man standing in a median on North Wayside firing into traffic with a rifle. Police say he fired at three passing cars, hitting three people. David Davis recording on his phone as he yells for the shooter to stop.
2: Stop!
1: To warn approaching drivers of the hazards ahead.
2: Don't go that way, man. Don't go that way.
3: Obviously, the Good Samaritan did a great thing today to make sure that the community's safe.
1: Three Houston police officers and a DPS trooper fired at the suspect, striking him multiple times.
0: The three shooting victims are expected to survive. No word on the condition of the shooter. The NFL has suspended four players for violating league policy, most notably Atlanta Falcons defensive end James Pierce Jr., who was suspended for 8 games. Pierce arrested in February following an alleged domestic dispute with a former girlfriend. Dave Packer, ABC News.
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10: I'm WRBI meteorologist Megan Mulford with Southeastern Indiana's most reliable forecast. High temperatures reach up to 86 today under overcast skies with a chance of thunderstorms. Southwesterly winds 5 to 10 miles an hour. Partly cloudy tonight, slight chance of thunderstorms. Lows dip down to about 70. Currently, it's 75 degrees.
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3: I'm WRBI meteorologist Megan Mulford with Southeastern Indiana's most reliable forecast. High temperatures reach up to 86 today under overcast skies with a chance of thunderstorms. Southwesterly winds 5 to 10 miles an hour. Partly cloudy tonight, slight chance of thunderstorms. Lows dip down to about 70. Right now, 76.
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5: I'm WRBI meteorologist Megan Mulford with southeastern Indiana's most reliable forecast. High temperatures reach up to 86 today under overcast skies with a chance of thunderstorms. Southwesterly winds 5 to 10 miles an hour. Partly cloudy tonight, slight chance of thunderstorms. Lows dip down to about 70. Right now, it's 76 degrees.
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1: ABC News, I'm Dave Packer. Tens of thousands without power across the Big Island of Hawaii as Hurricane Lala brings wind-toppled trees, knocking down multiple poles and structures along a 42-mile span of transmission lines. ABC meteorologist Nico Cesuri is tracking the storm.
2: It's not a direct hit. It's actually the rain bands that are hitting the Big Island right now and the outer rain bands that are hitting the other islands. So this will continue at least for the next few days as it continues its track further southwest through the ocean. But we're talking about some wind speeds anywhere up to 75 miles per hour. Again, this will weaken because it has made landfalls.
1: The National Hurricane Center says the Big Island saw a foot of rain in 12 hours. Heavy rains in the Midwest right through the weekend causing catastrophic floods and damage, and police arresting a 19-year-old who they say was not a student in connection with the shooting Saturday on the campus of the University of Virginia that left five people injured. This is ABC News.
3: I'm WRBI meteorologist Paul Frombly with Southeastern Indiana's most reliable forecast. Chance for storms today. Otherwise, cloudy skies. High of 86. Winds out of the southwest, 5 to 10 miles per hour. Slight chance of thunderstorms tonight. Lows dip down to about 70, partly cloudy skies. Right now, it's 76 degrees.
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4: From the SMG Studios, located in Grand Bay, Alabama, it is Sunday Morning Gospel. My name's Cliff Boggess, and I'm your host. 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Coming up this hour, another in the series of great songs. Plus, we'll talk with Keith Irwin of the Irwins, Todd Allen of the Allens, as well as Greg Goodman with another episode of Southern Gospel Timeline.

0: latest from the Collingsworth family. And Jesus is the answer. This next group makes their home out of Edgewood, Texas. It is the Irwins. Latest tune is Taste and See. Now to tell you more about that song, here's Keith Irwin.
1: Well, we've always believed that you cannot improve upon a song that's right out of Scripture. Taste and See was written by Jaron Davis and Corey Van Matre. Psalm 34:8 says, O taste and see that the Lord is good. Blessed is the man that trusteth in Him. It's an invitation to know the Lord, to get closer to the Lord. And that's what we hope to convey every night we sing Taste and See.

reaching back to 2012 to the Hand to Plow album. That is Marty Raven, and still doing miracles today. 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

0: That is off the Peace at Last album, put out in 2021. That is the Neelands and Grace Ain't Fair. The very latest from the Allens is a tune called Shout. Now, our microphones caught up with Todd Allen this past week, and he told us about a recent post on Facebook accusing him of breaking a bus window with a golf ball.
1: In actuality, I was 8,000 miles away, and so I can't hit a golf ball that far. So we were actually in Uganda when we got the message from Josh that someone at our church was mowing the grass and picked up a rock and hit it. And so he thought when I got back it would be funny to do the parallels of holding a golf club and holding a microphone, and how the similarities would be. And so we just made a nice little spoof out of it. But I've been getting an endless number of texts, and all of a sudden, I can't believe you broke the window on your bus window. So, but it wasn't really me. It was just something fun to do and put on Facebook.

0: His latest album is Autobiography. Another great tune pulled off that project, Ain't That the Truth? That is Joseph Habedank. You are listening to Sunday Morning Gospel. My name's Cliff Marcus. Now, coming up in just a few moments, latest from Jason Crabb and his daughter Ashley, Through the Fire. Plus, we'll talk with our friends at Trans World Radio and another in the series of great songs when Sunday Morning Gospel continues.
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11: I'm WRBI meteorologist Paul Frobley with southeastern Indiana's most reliable forecast. Chance for storms today. Otherwise, cloudy skies. High of 86. Winds out of the southwest, 5 to 10 miles per hour. Slight chance of thunderstorms tonight. Lows dip down to about 70. Partly cloudy skies. Right now, it's 76 degrees.
0: Well, good morning, everyone. My name's Cliff Bogus, and we appreciate you tuning in to Sunday Morning Gospel on 103.9 WRBI.

0: That was a number one song for the Crabb family back in 2000. Jason Crabb has made it his title cut from his current solo album, along with his daughter Ashley Crabb Brown, and Through the Fire. I've got another in this series of great songs up in just a moment, but we are proud to team up with our friends at Trans World Radio.
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0: You are listening to Sunday Morning Gospel. My name's Cliff Bogus. And now, another in the series of great songs. He was born Hiram Hank Williams, September 17, 1923, in Mount Olive, Alabama. Now, Hank was the third child of Lon and Lily Williams and grew up in a household that never had much money. His father worked as a logger before entering the Veterans Hospital when Hank was just six. Father and son rarely saw each other over the next decade, with Williams' mother, who ran rooming houses, moving the family to Greenville and later to Montgomery, Alabama. His childhood was also shaped by his spinal condition, spinal bifida, which set him apart from the other kids his age and fostered a sense of separateness from the world around him. The world he seemed to identify with most was the musical sounds that poured out of the radio and emulated from church choirs. Being a quick study, Hank learned how to play folk, country, and from an African-American street musician named Rufus Payne, he learned the blues. By the time he moved with his mother to Montgomery in 37, Hank's music career was already in motion. Picking up a guitar for the first time at age 8, he was just 13 when he made his radio debut. A year later, he was entering talent shows and had his own band, Hank Williams and his Drifting Cowboy. In full support of Hank's musical aspiration was his mother, Lily. She drove her son and his band to shows throughout southern Alabama, and by the early 40s, he caught the attention of music executives in Nashville. It was on the returning of one of these trips that Hank was inspired to write this song in January of 47. Lily drove him and the band back to Montgomery from Fort Deposit, Alabama that night. As she approached the city, she spotted the lights of Danley Field Airport. Now, Hank was sleeping in the back seat. He was roused by his mother, who told him, "I just saw the light," announcing to him that they were close to Montgomery and home. He wrote the first draft of this song a few days later. The lyrics

and the melody by Williams closely resembled Albert E. Brumley's He Set Me Free, which was published in 1939. I Saw the Light was not a commercial success upon its release, but it has become one of the most recognized hymns and one of his most popular songs. The song became a standard for both country music as well as gospel music genres. It has been covered by several artists of the two genres and beyond.

0: with I Saw the Light, that is Charlie Day. Great Songs is an exclusive of Sunday Morning Gospel, and I'll have another episode for you in next week's show. You stay close. We've got a great tune coming up from Scotty Inman, his latest, plus another episode of Southern Gospel Timeline with Greg Goodman when we come back.
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0: That is the latest single from Scotty Edman and Broken Man Can. It's time again for Greg Goodman and Southern Gospel Timeline.
1: I'm Greg Goodman with another trip back in time on Southern Gospel Timeline. See if you can figure out the year. The mannequin challenge was a big trend with people trying to look like a mannequin. Big at the box office, Finding Dory. And it was a year where people experimented with substituting zucchini in place of pasta. It didn't take. In August of this year, the Hoppers had the number one song on the Singing News Top 80 chart with Jesus the One. Yeah.

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0: From 2015, that is The Hoppers and Jesus the One. 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

From 2019, that is Jeff and Sherry Easter and Learning to Dance in the Rain. Here's the Blackwood Brothers and I, John. Well,

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2: ABC News, I'm Brian Clark. A rare hurricane's having a major impact on Hawaii, where it's been blamed for one death. Over a foot of rain's been reported, along with 80-mile-an-hour winds. ABC's Melissa Adon is on Oahu.
3: It is impressive when you're talking about those steep mountains and the volcanoes. That is where we could see the potential of mudslides and landslides, making it so dangerous just to get around this big island. That is why right now all flights here on the island are grounded.
2: There are over 100,000 power outages reported. Severe weather in Indiana's blamed for 6 deaths since Tuesday, and President Trump Saturday approved an emergency declaration that allows FEMA to coordinate disaster assistance efforts. Ukraine's launched one of its largest aerial attacks on Russia of the war. At least 6 people in Russia have been killed in the attack that used hundreds of drones. Authorities in Kentucky say one person was killed and 5 were shot in total at a park in Louisville Saturday night. This is ABC News.
4: I'm WRBI meteorologist Paul Frobley with southeastern Indiana's most reliable forecast. Daytime highs approaching 86 today under overcast skies with a chance of thunderstorms. Westerly winds 5 to 10 miles per hour. Partly cloudy skies tonight. Slight chance of thunderstorms 70. Currently it's 75 degrees.
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0: From the SMG Studios, located in Grand Bay, Alabama, it is Sunday Morning Gospel. My name's Cliff Bogus, and I'm your host. 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Coming up this hour, your request for Ricky Skaggs. Plus, we'll talk with Dayton Gay of Assurance, Mark Clay of Weeks Revival, and Chris Bryant of the Kingdom Air. Getting this hour kicked off with the Gaither Vocal Band.
5: My

0: latest from Lauren Talley and Walls. I've got your request for Ricky Skaggs. Great tune called Little Mountain Church House. It's one song away, and that is the latest from Brian Free and Assurance, a tune called Cling to It. Now, we caught up with Dayton Gay this past week. He's the newest member of the group, and he talked about his love for landscaping.
1: When I got out of college, I worked a 9-to-5. The 9-to-5, I was on the landscaping crew for Pick Sweet Vegetable Companies in Bales, Tennessee. 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

That is your request for Ricky Skaggs at Little Mountain Church House. 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

0: That was a big song for the Justified Quartet in 2024, The Good, Bad, and the Ugly. The very latest from Week's Revival is a tune called Breakin' Loose. Now, we caught up with Mark Clay this past week, and he talked about how he got his start in the music business.
1: So I grew up in Poto, Oklahoma, which is a really small town, kind of out in the middle of nowhere. I had just finished my associate's degree and I was about to get my bachelor's. The Lord called me to music ministry. And I was like, well, that's great, Lord, but I don't know anyone in the music industry. So I made a little cassette tape and I just mailed it to a bunch of people. It's kind of like a shot in the dark. Honestly, I was like, well, Lord, I've done what I can do. I don't think anything's going to come of it, really. And Todd Nealon was in his office. He decided to come off the road and he had a big stack of cassette tapes on his desk. And he just one day goes, I'm just going to listen to this. When he pulled my tape. Listened to it, went in, told Kelly, hey, we need to audition this guy. Kelly said, you sure? He said, yeah, we need to audition this guy. So got the gig. That was my first gig. I was with the Nealons for a couple years.
2: I

0: She is a Dutch singer from the Netherlands. That is Kristen Alting, along with Gordon Moat, and the other side of Not Giving Up. You are listening to Sunday Morning Gospel. My name's Cliff Bogus. Now, coming up in just a few moments, Big Song for Jeff and Sherry Easter. Plus, we'll talk with our friends at Trans World Radio, latest from Jonathan Wilburn and one from T. Graham Brown. I know you'll enjoy when Sunday Morning Gospel continues.
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2: I'm WRBI meteorologist Paul Trombley with Southeastern Indiana's most reliable forecast. Daytime highs approaching 86 today under overcast skies with a chance of thunderstorms. Westerly winds 5 to 10 miles per hour. Partly cloudy skies tonight. Slight chance of thunderstorms 70. Currently, it's 75 degrees.
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0: big song for Jeff and Sherry Easter back in 2017 and sing it again. Very latest from Jonathan Wilburn is The Right Side of the Dirt. I've got it for you in just a few moments, but as always, we are proud to team up with our friends at Trans World Radio.
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0: That is the title cut to a great album he put out in 2015 called Forever Changed. That is T. Graham Brown. 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Now stay close. 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

0: released that single to radio this past week. That is The Kingdom Heirs, and Jesus Never Met a Sinner That He Could Not Save. Their latest album's entitled No Better Time. Now, we recently caught up with Chris Bryant of the group, and he talked about how they came up with the name for that project.
1: Well, really just the name. We had a few songs that fit the message that we're trying to put together as a whole for the album, and this was the most effective, really, when we looked at it, because everything that the album points to, it's really an encouraging album. Takes you through a journey from song 1 to song 12. Kind of the underlying message, I guess, is that there is no better time to experience the things we're singing about than right now. With everything that's going on in the world, everything that may be going on in your life, we want to encourage you right now to pay attention to the message behind these songs.

That is the title cut from their latest album, No Better Time. That is the Kingdom Heirs. I've got time for one more in this segment. Let's pull out one of your all-time favorites from Alan Jackson, An Amazing Grace.

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2: ABC News, I'm Brian Clark. Hurricane Lala did not make landfall on Hawaii's Big Island, but it is having a major impact. ABC's Melissa Adon is there.
3: Swollen rivers surging, at least one person dead.
4: This is a very serious storm.
3: The governor declaring a state of emergency and deploying 180 National Guardsmen across the islands. Airports in Hilo and Kona shut down. Ports and schools closed.
2: There are over 130,000 power outages. The state of Indiana is reporting more than 140,000 outages. Severe weather there has been blamed for at least six deaths since Tuesday. President Trump's authorized an emergency declaration. The Trump family crypto business received conditional approval to establish a bank charter. The top Democrat on the Senate Banking Committee, Elizabeth Warren, called it the most brazen act of self-dealing our financial system has ever seen. This is ABC News. A 72-year-old anti-ICE protester says she was injured when she was maced by a federal agent last month in New York City. She wants compensation, and ABC's Stefan Kim explains how she might get it.
5: New York passed a new law this year called the Bivens Act. It allows someone to sue federal officers in state court for monetary damages when that officer violates their constitutional rights. Linda Wolf was on the receiving end of that mace.
6: The doctor said I have acute laryngitis from the mace.
5: Wolf will be the first person to sue under this new law.
2: There is baseball history. Saturday in Chicago, Joshua Baez of the St. Louis Cardinals became the first player in history to hit three home runs in each of his first three major league at-bats. He did it against the Chicago Cubs at Wrigley Field. I'm Brian Clark, ABC News.
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10: I'm looking at Psalms chapter 80 this morning. Psalms chapter 80. And I'd like to read starting verse number 14. As we get ready to open this sermon this morning from Psalms chapter 80, keep in mind this is about God's vineyard. This psalm is speaking about God's vineyard that he planted in a fruitful hill. And he dung that vineyard, and he built a wine press in it, and he did everything for that vineyard possible. He pruned it, cared for it, did everything possible for that vineyard so it would grow and be fruitful and make good in life. So that vineyard is speaking of God's chosen people, Israel. And so as we look at this passage of scripture, we're talking about God's vineyard that he planted. And it was to grow, and it was to be very fruitful. And this is what Psalms 80

vineyard which thy right hand had planted, and the branch that thou madest strong for thyself, is burned with fire. This vine, this vineyard, is burned with fire and is cut down. They perish at the rebuke of thy countenance. Let thy hand be upon the man of thy right hand, and upon the son of man whom thou madest strong for thyself. Now the man of his right hand in this passage of scripture is a pre-Bethlehem appearance of Christ in Old Testament times. Let the hand be upon the man of thy right hand, speaking of Christ, upon the son of man whom thou madest strong for thyself. Verse 18. So will not we go back from thee, so we won't go back from thee, or won't backslide. Quicken us, and we will call upon thy name. Turn us again, O God. If you'd hold it right there, verse number 3 says, turn us again, O God of hosts. Cause thy face to shine upon us. Verse 7 says the same thing. Turn us again, O God of hosts, and cause thy face to shine upon us. And here in verse 19, again, this is 3 times in this passage of scripture. Turn us again, O God of hosts, and cause thy face to shine upon us that we'll be saved. Verse 20. Verse 20. Okay, thank you. Thank you. May the Lord add his blessings to the reading of Psalms chapter 80 this morning. Again, I will use this thought, Lord, visit this vine, and may there be a revival movement come from this message this morning. I know the Lord gave me this message. I studied for several days to bring this to you. I didn't find a lot of commentaries I need to support this, but this is what the Lord put in my heart. Lord, visit this vine. Please do so, Lord. You may be seated in the Lord's presence. Notice he said, return, we beseech thee, O God of hosts, God of the armies of heaven. Look down from heaven and behold and visit this vine and the vineyard which thy right hand has planted and the branch that thou madest strong for thyself. Notice what he said. There's come a period of time here. It's burned with fire. The vine has been burned with fire. It's cut down. They perish at the rebuke of thy countenance. Let thy hand be upon the man of thy right hand. Could I say what God had planted, God can visit. What God has planted, God can visit. What has been broken, according to Psalms chapter 80 here, God can restore. And what has been cut down, God can make live again. Could you say amen? Notice something very beautiful here. Asaph, the author of Psalms chapter 80, doesn't say, Lord, let somebody else fix it. He says, Lord, may the man of thy right hand fix it. That's speaking about the Lord, Yahweh, Jehovah Jesus, the great I am, the first and the last. Lord, may you fix it. How many realize the vineyard had got so burned, it had become so destroyed in this passage of scripture that man could not repair it. Preacher could not repair it. You know, leadership could not repair it. So he says, may the man of thy, he loves the vineyard so good. It was so fallen. It was so burned, so destroyed. And he loved it so much. It was out of man's reach. But he said, Lord, though it's burned and out of man's reach, I want you to fix it. How many of you realize he's the fix-it man of all eternity? So look at my thought here. The vineyard

certainly is burned. Remember who planted the vine. God planted the vine. He brought the vine through the furnace of Egyptian furnace. I mean, from under Pharaoh's, that tyrant's leadership, through the desert, through the Red Sea, through the desert, through the wilderness, into the land of Canaan. God had the ability to restore the vine even though it had been burned. I'm talking about, Lord, visit this vine. Visit this vine. God's vineyard can go through a season of ruin. That's what they had done. Psalms 80, verse 12, verse 13 speaks of them being in a trade route. And foreign nations coming through with their trade, and there was a lot of things happening, a lot of corruption, and the vineyard had been plucked, and there's a lot of foreign adversary, a lot of wrong lifestyles, you know, and it had got into the vineyard, and the vineyard was certainly being corrupted and being destroyed from wrong lifestyles. But God's vineyard can go through a season of ruin and still be restored. Notice verse 12. Why hast thou broken down her hedges, so that all they which pass by the way do pluck her? Notice verse 13. The boar out of the wood doeth waste it. The boar out of the wood doeth waste the vineyard. And the beast of the field devours it. So the boar out of the wood and the beast out of the field that devours it speaks of adversaries, strong, powerful enemies that came in against the church. The vine, the Old Testament church, which is a prophetic finger that points to this church and the body of Christ in the land today. So he said it's burned with fire, it's cut down. The boar has come and he's rooted. You know, in Isaiah chapter 5, it speaks about how God planted a vineyard and he built a wine press in it and he hedged it so that the adversaries would not come in, but there was a boar that got in that vineyard. That boar rooted. He didn't just tear the ground up, but he rooted the vine out. Amen. And I mean, it was all tore up, looked like it was irreparable. That's why Psalms 80 would appear to people. It would appear to the leadership. It would appear to man that was irreparable, because the boar and the wild beasts, speaking of adversaries, foreign adversaries, and adversaries of their own ranks, had come in and they had devoured the vineyard. It's burned with fire, it's cut down. What a picture. The vineyard that was once flourished is now wounded. The vineyard that once flourished in Psalms 80 is now greatly wounded by the boar and the wild beast. Speaking of foreign and perhaps adversaries from their own ranks. It's been wounded, it's been cut down. And it looks like it's without hope. The vineyard, the picture is the vineyard that once flourished and is now wounded is a picture of the New Testament church. There's times that our church, the New Testament church, wherever it's located, can be wounded. The hedge can be broken down. The enemies can enter. And the vine can be damaged, and the branches of that vine can be cut. Yet Asaph doesn't conclude concerning this vineyard that there's no hope. He doesn't come to the conclusion that there's no hope for this vineyard. He said the man of his right hand will restore this vineyard. I believe that's a personal message for this church. The man

of God's right hand, speaking of Christ, can restore this vineyard. It might be beyond my ability to restore it fully, like it used to be, or God wants it to become. But the man of God's right hand has the power to do what leadership can't do, ministry can't do, people can't do. Hey, Psalms chapter 80 says, man, they'd been burned with fire. They'd been rooted, they'd been wasted, and looked like they were without hope. But God never leaves his people, his vine, his church without hope. We are a people of hope. You know, the next thing I see is God said, look down from heaven and behold. Lord, you see the broken families on this vine. You see the wounded church. Come down and heal us. Visit this vine. That's the theme of my message this morning. Lord, visit this vine. This church, this vineyard. It carries the thought of God coming to his people with attention. God coming to his people with care. God coming to his people with intervention and mercy. Lord, visit this vine. Visit these families. Visit this pastor. Visit this pastor, youth pastors. Visit this leadership. Visit this vine. How many realize God is still visiting the vine? He never leaves the vine without a visitation. Notice in Exodus chapter 3, verse 16, God told Moses, it's a time of peril. He said, surely I'll visit you. And he took an oath in Genesis chapter 50. He said, he took an oath and said, I will visit this vine. Let me tell you something. God is not going to leave the vine burned. God's not going to leave the vine rooted. God's not going to leave the vine wasted. God's not going to leave the vine defeated, all plowed up. No, he said he would visit this vine. Amen. Amen. Can somebody say amen? Amen. You know, as I look at this passage of scripture, I think about Luke chapter 1, verse 68. Blessed be the God of heaven, for he has visited and redeemed his people. This is what God wants to do, visit and redeem his people. We are a fallen people. We are a people that's a cracked like a crack pot. We are a people that's broken. We are people with faults and failings. There's not a one of us without a fault or without a failing or a weakness. But God wants to visit this vine. You know, Psalms chapter 80, who promised to visit the vine, ultimately visit his people in the person of Jesus Christ. How many realize I said he appeared in Psalms 80? He's appearing in this house this morning. He appears across the body of Christ in the land worldwide. He wants to visit this vine. The word that was made flesh, speaking about Christ, he came down and dwelled among us to visit this vine, and we beheld his glory as the only begotten of the Father, full of grace and full of truth. Jesus spoke about this being the true vine. And we be in the branches. You know, as I look at this passage of scripture, I said the vine was burned with fire. But it wasn't the end. It wasn't the end. God restored it. As I move on in the passage of scripture, Old Testament examples of the vineyard being visited. Israel had gone through suffering.

But God had not forgotten his covenant. You know, I think about God visiting this vine. Hannah, who was barren, could not give birth to children. When God visited her life, her vine, guess what? Samuel was born, and several children after Samuel, because God visited the vine. And that's what we're talking about today. You know, surely, he said, I will visit this vine. Amen. You know, in Ruth chapter 1, verse number, 16, verse 6. The Lord has visited his people and given them bread. Naomi, her husband Elimelech, had left Bethlehem in Judea in a time of famine, a drought, because they were weak in faith, went down to Moab and backslid, and got involved with the Moabitish idolatry. But listen, there come a time when God restored Naomi, and Naomi said, God is visiting his people again by giving them bread. Let me tell you something. She failed, but God brought her back. God redeemed her. And hey, he didn't just redeem her. He gave her a marriage to the kinsman redeemer, Boaz, the kinsman redeemer, which is a type and a picture of Christ, our redeemer. He didn't just restore, he gave her the mighty man of wealth in Israel, in Bethlehem. God has this grace. He has this ability. Though we are fallen people, though we've fallen short of the glory of God, God can bring us back, and God can restore us and redeem us and make us whole. God shows that over and over again. You know, I'm thinking in Luke chapter 7, verse 16, after Jesus raised the widow's son from the dead in the beautiful city of Nain, he raised that son from the dead. He walked up to that coffin, and he said, I say unto thee, son, I say unto thee, arise. That boy rose right up out of that coffin, and he presented that boy back to his mother. Could I say what was dead revived? Amen. Amen. And God wants to revive this morning this our hearts, revive our fellowship, revive our church. You know, as I look at this passage of scripture here this morning, the gardener, he visits, he gathers, he saves, he restores. And that's what he's doing in this house today. Right while I'm preaching, God is visiting hearts. He's visiting lives. He's visiting this church. You know, I could name some of the things that I think the boar has done, the wild beast has done, and I could name some things concerning, you know, losses. But in spite of all the losses and the reason for the losses, God, it might be out of my reach, out of man's reach, out of the church's reach, but it is not out of God's reach. The man of God's right hand in Psalms 80 is the man that was responsible for restoring the vineyard when it was out of man's reach. Let me ask you a question. Do you have faith that God can restore this vineyard back to full, frugal activity and worth? God has the power to restore this vineyard. God has the power to do what Ron Russell said, give us a future and a growth. You know, the gardener, as he's bringing things back, he may prune the vineyard. What was Jesus said in John chapter 15, verse 2? Every branch that beareth fruit, he purges it that it may bring forth more fruit. As God brings the vineyard back, the man of God's

0: right hand brings the vineyard back. No doubt he's going to prune the vineyard. Pruners don't kill the vineyard. They just cut it back. They just trim it. They just, you know, bring the blights, get the blights off of it, the beetles off of it. They just cut the limbs back. They just prune it. Has to come. So it can bear more fruit. Jesus said, without me, you can do nothing. Amen. He prunes us that we can bear more fruit. Sometimes the Lord's visit in the vineyard is a visit of pruning. It doesn't feel like revival. It doesn't feel like revival. But I want to tell you, it brings revival. It brings fruit. It brings revival. Amen. So, having said this morning, I believe God is interested in bringing revival to this vine. Verse number 3, he said, Lord of hosts, visit this vine. Verse 3, verse 7, and verse 19, all speaks of God's interest, the Lord of hosts, Lord of armies, in restoring this vine. So that's kind of the way I felt this morning, just for a few moments of my time. Visit this vineyard. Visit me. Visit this church. Visit these families. Visit this community. And I'd like to say, Lord, you need to visit this nation. It's one nation under God, indivisible, with liberty and justice for all. Let's stand together this morning with that thought in mind. Lord, visit this vine. Appreciate all of our face audience. Appreciate them listening Sunday after Sunday. And I hope that this message has registered with you. And maybe you need that divine visitation in your own family, because we're living in a time of broken homes, broken lives, broken churches, and sometimes a broken nation. God bless this message. Well, my message wasn't very lengthy today, but I give the thought that God put in my heart, Lord, visit this vine. Turn us again, Lord of hosts. Turn us again that we may rejoice in thee. Turn us, Lord. Turn our hearts toward you. Amen. Recover us, revive us, renew us. Send revival. Billy Graham said revival is always possible anytime our hearts is bent toward God. Could we come from the back all the way forward? If you're not here, if you're here this morning, you've never received Christ as your Savior. Christ, I believe, through the power of the Holy Spirit, is pulling at your heartstrings this morning. If you've never received Christ as your personal Savior, I'd like to say he's just a prayer away. He's just a commitment away. He loves everybody. There's nobody he don't love. He's interested in you. He's interested in your family. This morning, Lord, I'm pulling at the heartstrings of your people. If you don't know Jesus, if you've not repented, if you've not come to the cross, this is your divine moment. This is your morning. Could you come? Give your heart to Jesus.
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2: ABC News, I'm Brian Clark. Hurricane Lala did not make landfall on Hawaii's Big Island, but it is having a major impact. ABC's Melissa Adon is there.
3: Swollen rivers surging, at least one person dead.
4: This is a very serious storm.
3: The governor declaring a state of emergency and deploying 180 National Guardsmen across the islands. Airports in Hilo and Kona shut down. Ports and schools closed.
2: There are over 130,000 power outages. The state of Indiana is reporting more than 140,000 outages. Severe weather there has been blamed for at least 6 deaths since Tuesday. President Trump's authorized an emergency declaration. The Trump family crypto business received conditional approval to establish a bank charter. The top Democrat on the Senate Banking Committee, Elizabeth Warren,

0: call it the most brazen act of self-dealing our financial system has ever seen. This is ABC News.
1: I'm WRBI meteorologist Paul Frobley with Southeastern Indiana's most reliable forecast. Daytime highs approaching 86 today under overcast skies with a chance of thunderstorms. Westerly winds 5 to 10 miles per hour. Partly cloudy skies tonight. Slight chance of thunderstorms 70. Right now, 76.
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3: My name is Al Serhall, Executive Director of Hippo Valley Christian Mission, one of the great missions in the history of the independent Christian churches and Church of Christ. Thrilled to be here. I'm here with my daughter, Rachel Johnson, who is the director of our Living Proof Child Sponsoring Program. Before I say something about the mission, I got to say something about Batesville. All right, Batesville tried to kill me twice. I'm serious. In 1993, I was driving from Kokomo, Indiana to Cincinnati to, of all things, see a Reds game. I don't even like the Reds. I'm a Cubs fan. But we're driving with my son and a foreign exchange student. And right when we got to mile marker 169 out, you know, on the interstate, just before you get to that truck weighing station that's on the, I guess it'd be the north side, it starts pouring down rain. The van I was in hydroplanes. I go spinning through the median and hit the oncoming traffic that's going westbound. And I woke up in an ambulance. My son and the foreign exchange student had some cuts and bruises, but you know, and nobody was seriously hurt. They released me later that night. But it was pretty traumatic, you know, to go through that. I had a concussion that lasted for weeks and all that sort of thing. But whiplash, you know, all that. So anyway, that was 1993. And I travel this road all the time for the mission. That's just I-90 from Cincinnati down 74, 64, constantly. And I always think about that when I go by there. I think about that time that I nearly died. The traffic that the people that hit me coming on that I ran into, I guess. Nobody was seriously hurt there, so we're always thankful for that. But you can't not think about that when you go through there. Well, about 4 or 5 years ago, I was preaching at New Point Christian Church, which isn't too far from here. We had a thrift store at the time, our mission did, and so I preached, and then they gave me a bunch of stuff for the thrift store, so I was pulling a trailer, and I'm heading back towards Cincinnati, and right at mile marker 169, there was a traffic accident right up ahead of me, and so I slowed down, and a guy rear-ended me. I thought, what are the odds? Of all the places I travel, all the places I go, two interstate accidents, and they both happened at the same geographical location on the map. And I was telling the state trooper that when we were talking. I said, what are the odds of, you know, I hadn't had an accident since then, you know? And so anyway, Batesville tried to kill me twice, so there's that. The other story I want to tell about Batesville is we had a guy, Zebedee Togarepi. And Zebedee was from Zimbabwe. He was one of my dearest friends. We met back in the 80s at Bible College, and he was kind of the guy that brought me into Hippo Valley Christian Mission. He ran our mission. He's an African leader who ran our mission in Zimbabwe for many years. And Zebedee was a character, okay? And he was a student at Cincinnati in the seminary. And so he kind of lived around here and always drove past Batesville. And he always would say, when I die, I want a Batesville casket. And you couldn't drive past Batesville. We said, oh, there it is. That's where my casket's going to be one day. I want the best. And Batesville caskets are the best. Well, dear friend Zebedee died a few years ago. And he actually was in the U.S. when he died. And it was during COVID. And so it took 50 days to get his body from the U.S. to Zimbabwe. Because he insisted, this was clear, that he had to be buried at his home in Zimbabwe. And sure enough, we were able to arrange for him to get a Batesville casket. And so I actually attended the funeral. There were over 3,000 people that attended his funeral in Zimbabwe, Africa. And I bet it's the only Batesville casket in all of Zimbabwe, Africa. So any of you work for the casket company, you can tell them there's a Batesville casket at a place called Binzi in Zimbabwe, Africa. So that's all the Batesville stories I have. But I am excited to tell you about Hippo Valley Christian Mission, which is a great, great mission. You see.

this screen, it kind of lays out how our mission operates. It began in 1956, founded by two World War II veterans, John Pemberton and Dr. Denny Pruitt. John was actually a POW captured at the Battle of the Bulge, and he made a promise to God that if God got him home, that he would serve the Lord the rest of his life. And sure enough, a few months later, the war was over, and John got out of the prison camp. He was from Gary, Indiana, by the way, and kept his promise. He married his high school sweetheart, Marge, and the two of them, under the newly formed GI Bill, moved from Gary, Indiana, all the way to Grayson, Kentucky, to enroll in Bible college. And while he was there, he met Denny Pruitt, who was not a POW, he was a tail gunner, but had made the same promise to God. So these two war vets meet in Bible college, and through a series of divine events, God opens the door for them to go to what was then called Rhodesia in sub-Saharan Africa, to start a mission work in a remote place called Mashoko, where there were no schools, there was no medical, there was no church, and but tens of thousands of people. And so the Pembertons and the Pruitt family went over in 1956, and they established this great mission with the simple philosophy of reaching the whole person for Christ. Or as John Pemberton used to say, reaching the whole man for Christ. And they did that through the body, the mind, and the soul. The body through health care. Denny Pruitt had gone on after Bible college to get his medical training and to become a brilliant medical missionary. The Pembertons built a school to teach the children reading and writing and about Jesus. And there in the school, they started the church. So medical for the body, school for the mind, and the church and preacher training, obviously, for the soul. And that simple philosophy has driven this mission now for 70 years. John and Denny, of course, are long gone on to their reward, but the mission continues. And today, 70 years later, Hippo Valley Christian Mission has 30 mission schools. We currently have over 22,000 children enrolled in our mission schools. That's 22,000 kids who are not only learning reading and writing, but every day they're learning about Jesus. It's part of the curriculum. Over the past 70 years, something like 600,000 or 700,000 kids have come through the Hippo Valley mission schools, which is why I say this is one of the great missions in the history of the independent Christian churches. Zimbabwe is one of the most evangelized countries in all of Africa, and that's due really in big part to this great mission. So we have 30 mission schools. Our 30th mission school is actually opening in January. Over 20,000 children in these mission schools. About 14 years ago, we started a program called Living Proof, where we go into our mission schools and we form these Living Proof clubs. And you have the opportunity to sponsor one of the kids in these clubs. And we invest in these kids. We give them a sense of hope and a sense of future. They get a Living Proof t-shirt, they get a Bible, they get great Bible curriculum, they get a protein drink, they get school lunch after school. We really invest in these kids. We have 70 patrons that work with these kids, 16 chaplains. It's a fantastic program. We have 4 full-time employees over there that work this program. We have Rachel on this side working this program. They get a new school uniform every year, which is a huge deal for these kids. And it costs $30 a month. And that's what that video was about. And if you want to become a Living Proof sponsor, you individually, you can do that today. Rachel will be out in the Welcome Center, and you can sign up, or you can just use that bulletin insert. There's a QR code there, and you can do that. You can do it while I'm preaching. I won't be offended. That, by the way, that's a picture of John and Denny on that front page when they were students at Bible college. Before they went to Africa, before they went to Rhodesia. By the way, Rhodesia is now Zimbabwe, Africa. But anyway, if you want to be a Living Proof sponsor, it's a fantastic program. It costs $30. 20 of that $30 runs the program. All the curriculum and the camps that we have, we're going to be over there. Actually, we're leaving a week from today. We're going to be over there for the annual College Days event, where we bring all the Living Proof kids who are in high school together. There'll be about 600 kids at this camp for a week. It's kind of like a CIY kind of thing. I think last year we baptized over 40 kids at this thing. It's a fantastic program, and it's $30 a month. So 20 of it runs the program, and 10 of that $30 goes into the Living Proof Scholarship Fund so that when the child reaches high school age, we can put them in high school.

And that's the beauty of this program. We currently have over 600 kids in high school who would not be in high school if it weren't for this Living Proof program. So you'll have the opportunity today to sign up. And just as an added incentive, if you sign up today, and only today, you'll get a Living Proof t-shirt, just like they have. Now, for 10 years, we had these brown, I think, awesome t-shirts that they wore, and we'd give them to people over here. And then when Rachel started working for us, she said, you know, these brown shirts are boring. We need fun shirts. So now we have fun Living Proof shirts. We've got all kinds of colors, and this is aqua, I guess. But we've got several others. And then a few years ago, I was in Southern Ohio, and this good old boy comes up to me, and he said, you guys ought to have camo shirts. If you had camo shirts, I'd sign up today. So we went out and got camo shirts. So we've even got that. So if you sign up today, you'll get one of these. And it's not about the shirt, folks, but we want you to have one. It's about the investment you make in a child. So we've got 20,000 kids in our mission schools. We've got about 2,500 Living Proof kids. We've got a brand new Living Proof high school that we started 3 years ago. We've got six other high schools, but this one is our premier boarding school, where kids are getting the opportunity of a lifetime to study under Cambridge curriculum and really go somewhere. And then starting at the end of this month, we're opening our brand new Living Proof Christian College, where we'll be training the hundreds who will reach the thousands, preachers and school teachers, bivocational. It's a fantastic institution, and I think Charlie McGee's, this is the thing he's most excited about, and that Batesville's going to come on board and help support the Living Proof Christian College. Anyway, you can go to our website and learn more about our mission, but I want to talk to you today about missions, just in general. I could see very quickly, this is my first time to Batesville. Like I said, usually they try to kill me when I pass through here, but this is my first time to Batesville Christian Church. And I could just see, you know, from your welcome center, and that there's great interest in missions. And that's what I want to ask you. Is God's agenda your agenda? Is God's agenda your agenda? Now, I think we know, or we ought to know, what God's agenda is. John 3:16 says, for God so loved what? The world. He loved the world. And that's God's agenda, that he gave his only son. So my question is that your agenda as a congregation? Is that your agenda as a Christian? Is God's agenda your agenda? Someone said that a great commitment to the Great Commission makes a great church. And I believe that. I absolutely believe that. I've seen that. I've seen churches just get just excited about missions, and God just blesses that church. I've also seen churches where it's the opposite, where they don't care about missions, and it isn't long before they become a mission field themselves. God is going to bless a church that makes his agenda their agenda. I mean, why wouldn't he? Why wouldn't he? So is God's agenda your agenda? You know, I got a letter, I don't know, maybe 10 years ago, an unusual letter at the mission office. And it said, it started this way. It said, thanks to Cecil, we are now praying for your mission. Please accept this check for $850, and we would be open to partnering with you in some future mission project. And it was signed, Joe Pudding, Senior Minister, Tomoka Christian Church, Ormond Beach, Florida. And I thought, what in the world is this? So I called Dave Thurman. Dave Thurman is our board chairman. And I said, Dave, have you ever heard of the Tomoka Christian Church in Ormond Beach, Florida? He said, yeah. He said, I have. He said, that's a big church. They run like 3,000 or 4,000 people. And he said, they're really known for being a big mission church. I said, really? And Joe Pudding, he said, yeah, I think he's been the preacher there for a long time, ever since they were a little congregation. He's just been there. And I said, well, what do you think he means when he says, thanks to Cecil, we're now praying for your mission? He goes, I don't know. That's weird. And then he said, wait, I'll bet he's talking about Cecil the lion. Now, if some of you will remember, about 8 or 10 years ago, there was a big news story.

about a dentist from Minnesota who went to Zimbabwe, Africa, and shot an old lion named Cecil. Anybody remember that story? Wave or something? Okay, a bunch of you remember it. Isn't that funny how you remember that story? I mean, it was a dentist who shot a lion in Zimbabwe, Africa, but the whole world freaked out about it. I mean, you know how we are when the media is, when they get a hold of a story, they just don't let it go. And this was day and night. The whole world was just outraged at this dentist from Minnesota who went to Zimbabwe, Africa, and shot an old lion named Cecil. People from Europe were traveling to Minnesota to picket this man's dental practice because of the, it was a major, you know, international story. And so this preacher, Joe Pudding at Tomoka, he used that as a sermon illustration. He put the picture up of the news story on the screen. He said, you know, folks, right now, our world is outraged at this dentist from Minnesota who went all the way to Zimbabwe, Africa, and shot a lion. He said, but does anybody care about the children in Zimbabwe, Africa? One of the two or three poorest countries on planet Earth. Does anybody care about them? And that's a good point, isn't it? And so I guess that's why he wrote us the letter. He thought, well, if I'm going to preach that, we probably ought to be doing something in Zimbabwe, Africa. So I immediately called him back, and he had my wife and I come to their church in Ormond Beach, Florida. It's right near Daytona. And I'm telling you, we walked into that building. I'd never seen a church that's just more nuts about missions. It's just they're consumed with missions. This church, they spent over $4 million a year on missions. And like half the congregation, it's a big church, they're constantly going on mission trips. And in every corner of their welcome center, they got TV screens with, you know, videos of mission trips that this team went on and that team went on. They've got a, you know, little cafeteria, and every week they serve a different coffee from a different mission field. And they're just nuts about missions. Now I gotta say, Joe's not as good as your preacher, Jeff. Jeff's letting me preach, okay? Joe just let me come up on stage for 3 minutes, Jeff. But he did let me come up on stage for 3 minutes, and he showed our video, and he said, folks, if you've heard me say this once, you've heard me say it 1,000 times. If you're a first world Christian, and then he just stopped and they finished the sentence. If you're a first world Christian, you should be sponsoring at least one third world child. That's his slogan. If you're a first world Christian, you should be sponsoring at least one third world child. And I mean, after church, these people just lined up to sponsor our kids. And my wife and I, we'd never seen anything like this. We walked away just convinced of that principle, that a great commitment to the Great Commission makes a great church. When Joe Pudding went to this church, he was just a young guy. Just kind of out of Bible college. He'd had a short youth ministry. This was his first, you know, big boy church. And they ran like 60 people. And he made a promise to God. The first Monday when he was at the church building by himself, he just came in and sat in the front, and he made a promise to God. He said, God, as you provide the resources, we will plant a church in every country of the world. Can you believe a 23-year-old kid would make a promise like that to God? But you know, as of a couple of years ago, they have officially planted a congregation in every country of the world, 176 countries or something like that. Tomoka has planted a congregation. See, a great commitment. And the churches keep, their churches keeps growing. 4,000, something like that now, maybe 5,000. A great commitment to the Great Commission makes a great church. So that's my question to you. Is God's agenda your agenda? Now, let me, with the time I've got left, I want to shoot some reasons at you. Reasons why we ought to be, why Batesville Christian Church ought to be a mission-minded church, a mission-focused church. Here's 5 reasons why Batesville Christian Church ought to be nuts about missions, okay? Number one, God told us to. Would you agree with that? Jesus told us to. Jesus is our Lord. If you can say, Jesus is my Lord, but I don't believe in missions, you can't do that. You can't do that because Jesus, our Lord, told us to be mission-minded. He said in the Great Commission, go into all the world. In Acts chapter 1, just before Jesus ascended to the Father, we get kind of another perspective on that. Jesus

rallies his disciples and he said, you're going to be empowered by the Holy Spirit when the Holy Spirit comes upon you. And the reason you're going to receive the Holy Spirit is so that you can be my witnesses. That's Acts chapter 1, verse 8. So that you can be my witnesses in Jerusalem, Judea, Samaria, and the ends of the world. So that's the formula. We are empowered by the Holy Spirit. And by the way, the Holy Spirit hasn't changed, has he? Same yesterday, today, and forever. When you gave your life to Jesus Christ, when you were baptized into him, your sins were forgiven, and you received the indwelling presence of the Holy Spirit. So we have the same power available to us. And you'll be empowered so that you can be my witnesses in Jerusalem, Judea, Samaria, the ends of the world. Jerusalem, that's right here in Batesville. That's right here in Batesville. That's your Jerusalem. Judea, that's the, what county is this? The whole county and beyond. That's your Judea. Samaria. Well, that's the other side of the tracks. It may not be that far away, but it's people that are different. Different groups of people, maybe people who think differently, people who eat different foods, speak different, the other side of the tracks. Jerusalem, Judea, Samaria, and the ends of the world. And that's Africa. That's Central America. That's Asia. And that's what our Lord told us to do. Jesus said, why do you call me Lord, Lord, and then you don't do what I say? So number one, first and foremost, we ought to be mission-minded church. We ought to be able to end it there. You know, Jesus said to do it, we're going to do it. His wish is our command. But first and foremost, Jesus told us to. Number two, we ought to be mission-minded because people matter. People matter to God. People ought to matter to us. He loves them all. Red, yellow, black, white, all are precious in his sight. We all come, you know, I think we get confused sometimes and think, well, God likes this ethnic group more than that. He favors. We all came from the same place. You know that, right? We all came from the same set of parents. God made Adam. He breathed the breath of life into him. He took Eve from Adam's body and brought them back together. And they had children, and those children had children. And we're all descendants of the same set of parents. He loves us all. He loves us all, and so should we. He's not willing that any should perish. He wants all to come to repentance. You know, there are 8 billion people living on planet Earth now. That's mind-boggling. You know, when Jesus walked the earth, when Jesus gave this command to go into all the world, they estimate that 250 million people lived on the entire planet. 250 million. By the year 1500, that number doubled. By the year 1500, they estimate that 500 million people live on planet Earth. When I was born, they estimate that just over 4 billion people lived on planet Earth. And in my lifetime, that number's gone from 4 billion to over 8 billion. 8.3 billion people live on planet Earth. And God loves all of them. All of them. People matter. They matter to God. They ought to matter to us. Number three, we ought to be mission-minded because hell is real. Hell is real. Now, there's a lot of people who don't believe in hell. And sadly, in our culture, in our what some call post-Christian America, I don't know if it's post-Christian or not, but I know this, even church people don't really believe in hell anymore. We don't. Something like almost 9 out of 10 people believe in heaven, but not even 50% of the people believe in hell. And if they do believe in hell, that's just where, you know, Hitler goes. That's not where, you know, most people, they believe in heaven and they think that's where they're going when they die. But we don't want to believe in hell. We don't want to talk about hell. We don't even want to mention hell. You know why? Because if we talk about hell or we mention hell, people say, you're judging. You're judging. And we go, oh, no, I'm not judging. So we just don't talk about hell. We don't mention hell. But do you know who did believe in hell? Do you know who did talk about hell? Jesus. Do you know everything we know about hell? We learned it from Jesus. Let me say that again. Everything we know about hell, we learned from Jesus. He believed in hell. That's why he came. You know that, right? That's why he came. He said, I came to seek and save that which is

lost. John 3:16 says, God loved the world so much, he gave his only son. Whoever believes in him will not go to hell, will not perish, but will have everlasting life. John 3:17 says, God did not send his son, Jesus, into the world to condemn the world. And it's bizarre. People say, they want to stop it. And they say, see, Jesus didn't come to condemn the world. It's you preachers. You're the ones wanting to condemn people. Jesus just came, you know, to love us. But they don't read John 3:18, which says the world was already condemned. You see, that's the point. Jesus didn't come to condemn mankind. Mankind was already condemned because of sin. Jesus came to a condemned world. I mean, picture us all drowning in the ocean, sorry. And Jesus came. God loved us so much that he sent his son to save us. And he came and he offers a lifeline of hope and salvation. Whoever would believe in him will not perish, but have everlasting life. But folks, we're never going to be mission-minded. We're never going to be evangelistic if we don't believe that. There used to be a legendary preacher in Lexington, Kentucky, named Wayne Smith. Jeff, I know you know who I'm talking about. In fact, you can just say Wayne Smith, people will start chuckling. He was a character. He was a great, great man of God. And preached for 40 years at the Great Southland Christian Church in Lexington. And Wayne used to put the title of his sermon out on the marquee, you know, every week. And one week he put the title of his sermon, Six People I'd Like to Send to Hell. And boy, church was packed on Sunday. You know, everybody wanted to see who these six people were Brother Wayne wanted to send to hell. Well, the point of this sermon was, I want to take these six people and I want to send them to hell for one day, just one day. And I think it was the governor of Kentucky was one. The chairman of the elders was one at the church. The head of the Lexington school board was one. Anyway, he had these six people. And he said, if I could send them to hell for one day and then bring them back, he said, I am convinced it will transform our church, our community, our state. I think he's right. I think he's onto something there. Imagine what would happen if we could send the Batesville Christian Church to hell for 1 hour. Just 1 hour. You'd be back in time to beat the Baptist to Bob Evans. But do you think we'd be the same? I wasn't talking to you, lady. I don't even know what to say about that. Do you think we'd be, I mean, would we have to set up more chairs? Would we be more evangelistic if we spent an hour? Would we be more mission-minded if we spent an hour in hell? Hell is real. All right, point number four, kind of the opposite of that. We've got good news, right? Yes, hell is real, but we've got good news. We've got the gospel. Have you heard the four F's of the gospel? There's a Father who loves you. There's forgiveness of all your sins. There's a family that you become a part of, and there's a future in heaven. Isn't that good news? I mean, who doesn't like to tell people good news? Yes, hell is real, but we've got good news. You know, there are a lot of problems in the world. And when you get involved in mission work, oh, you see these problems. You know, we talk about first world problems versus third world problems. But boy, there are problems in the world. Hunger is a problem. Clean water is a problem. Sex trafficking is a horrible problem. Racism is a problem. There are so many problems in the world. But if you take all those problems and you add them together, they do not equal the number one problem facing mankind. You know what the number one problem is? The number one problem is sin. Sin. Because all have sinned and come short of the glory of God, Romans 3:23. And Romans 6:23 says, and the wages of sin is what? Death. Eternal separation from God. That's the number one problem. So if that's the number one problem, well, that's where we ought to be investing our lives and our resources and our energies. Because the truth is, when that big problem gets dealt with, the other problems, amazingly, get dealt with as well. We got good news. We can't keep it to ourselves. There's a Father who loves you. There's forgiveness of all your sins. A family that you become a part of. Joint heirs with Jesus Christ. On top of all that, there's a future in heaven.

0: All right, last point. We have to be mission-minded because it's the key to God's blessing. It's the key to God's blessing in your life. I believe that. It's the key to God's blessing in your church. I've seen that. A church that doesn't care about missions is going to become a mission field. But a church that just ups their game, that's my challenge. Up your game. God's going to bless that church. Why wouldn't he? Why wouldn't he bless a church that's fulfilling his agenda around the world?
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2: I'm WRBI meteorologist Paul Frobley with Southeastern Indiana's most reliable forecast. Daytime highs approaching 86 today under overcast skies with a chance of thunderstorms. Westerly winds 5 to 10 miles per hour. Partly cloudy skies tonight. Slight chance of thunderstorms 70. Currently it's 77 degrees.
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4: Please open your Bibles, if you would, please, to Colossians chapter 4. That's where today's reading was just taken, and that's where we'll be here today as we wrap up our study here in the book of Colossians. Back in the late 60s, the scientists at Procter & Gamble set out to solve one of the more important questions: how to make a potato chip that wouldn't break in a bag. And so what they did is they designed a chip with a saddle shape in a cylindrical canister that wouldn't break. And voila, you have the Pringle. The Pringle. I like Pringles because they don't break. I like being able to turn the whole canister upside down and every chip comes out and there's not one in there that's broken. You know, you can look at the Pringle and you have to say and you have to admit there's something different about them when you compare them with other potato chips. If you even want to call the Pringle a potato chip, I think it's actually called a crisp. They call it a potato crisp because it's not made from potato slices. I think you folks are taking this a little too seriously. Come on now. Anyway, there's something different about them, and that's exactly what Paul wants to tell the Colossian believers here as he closes out this letter to them. Hey, there's something different about Christians. There's something different about you, and it should be noticeable to the rest of the world. And so as he gives this finishing remarks to the Colossian church, he is telling them some things and giving them guidelines to godly living that will help them stand out from the rest of the world. Because that's what we want to do as Christians. We want to stand out from the rest of the world, and we want people to say, you know, there's something different about them. That's part of the attraction of being a Christian, part of the attraction of having a life given over to Jesus. If, after all, we don't look different than the rest of the world, then how are we to be the salt and the light that Jesus requires us to be? And so in order to do that, Paul has given us some things to consider here today, because my friends, the battle is on for your mind. And Paul has given us some ways that we can protect our mind, and one of those ways is prayer. You know, one of the things that we can often pray for is clarity and focus. How many of you could use some clarity and some focus? I could use a good, healthy dose of each of those. And that's exactly what prayer gives us the ability to do, to have focus and clarity. In fact, I would suggest that you specifically pray for those things, focus and clarity. So let's take a look at some of these things that Paul is closing out this message today to the Colossian church on, how you and I can keep from having our minds conformed to the world, and we can

set ourselves apart from the rest of the world is to be devoted in prayer. And look what goes along with that verse. He says, devote yourselves to prayer, keeping alert in it with an attitude of thanksgiving. So he even gives us some details about how to be devoted to prayer. Keep alert in it and have an attitude of thanksgiving. Now, what it means to keep alert in prayer, it means to be diligent about it. It means to be consistent in it. It means to have a specific and set time that you actually do your prayer. After all, how can you be devoted to something if you haven't made a commitment to take time to do it? And that's what Paul is saying here. Take time to do it. Now, for the sake of this discussion, let's just say dusk and dawn. When you rise in the morning and before you go to bed in the evening. Let's just use those as good examples of regular prayer, being devoted to prayer and having some specific times of the day when we pray, dawn and dusk. So keeping alert in prayer, being diligent to set a regular time for prayer. Now, if I were to ask you the question, or if somebody else were to ask you the question, what does it mean to pray? You might say things like, well, talking to God, communicating with God, praising God, thanking God, asking God for help. And that would be a pretty good assessment, a pretty good definition. I would say all of the above apply there. So the question at hand, though, is not only what is prayer, but where can we find good examples of prayer in the Bible? Talking to God, having communication with God. My friends, this is why the book of Psalms is so important in our spiritual growth, because what we see in the book of Psalms is exactly that. We see a man, King David, who wrote the majority of the Psalms, experiencing the entire spectrum of emotions. There's times when he experienced great loss and great grief because of his loss. There's moments where he wrote Psalms as a result of being stalked by people who wanted to take his very life. King David experienced just about everything in this life that can be experienced, and he wrote about it. And he wrote down his interactions and his dialogue with God, and we can see it in the book of Psalms. What a blessing and what a gift. The book of Psalms is probably the one book of the Bible that I go to the most in my walk with God, because it's a book of prayers. And I can actually see what it's like for a faithful, committed believer, the things that they experience and how he talks to God in those moments. It's been extremely helpful for me. And I often find myself praying through the Psalms. And what I mean by that is I'll read maybe a sentence or a verse in the Psalm, and I'll pray in the same way that David prayed to God, asking and pleading for help or begging for mercy. So within the Psalms, there are those psalms which are called penitential psalms, and there are seven of those penitential psalms. And what a penitential psalm is it is a psalm of repentance, humble confession of sin, and heartfelt appeals for mercy. They are pleas for restoration and pleas for forgiveness. And so in the penitential psalms, we see David pouring his heart out. For example, Psalm chapter 6, verses 2 and 3, be gracious to me, O Lord, for I am pining away. Heal me, O Lord, for my bones are dismayed and my soul is greatly dismayed. But you, O Lord, how long? How long? And you can feel the emotion there as David put pen to paper and he's calling on God, Lord, I am pining away. How many of you have ever felt like you're just pining away in your soul? You're withering away. Everything inside of you has just been emptied out, and you just don't know if you have anything more to offer
at a particular time. You've been so overwhelmed keeping up with the daily tasks of your life, your busy work schedule, your

busy home life, your family life, all of the other demands that are upon your time and your attention, and you just feel like you're pining away inside. I'm drying out. I have nothing left to give. I don't even have the ability to formulate a thought within my own head. Have you felt that way? This brain fog. What is this brain fog that I have and I'm experiencing? Why can't my mouth keep up with my brain, or my brain keep up with my mouth? What's going on here? I'm pining away. And David was pining away. Not only was he going through great stress in his life because of his circumstances, but of a spiritual nature, he felt as if God had maybe distanced himself from him. And we can feel that way as well. And oftentimes it's just our circumstances, and it's just the feelings that are associated with the situation that we're in the present time. God has not moved, my friends. God is still right there, and he is requesting us to be still ourselves, to be still and know that I am God. We can see that in the Psalms, but there are also Psalms of praise and joy. Psalm 66, verses 1 through 3, a Psalm of David. Shout joyfully to God, all the earth. Yes, that's right, young man. Sing the glory of his name. Make his praise glorious. Say to God, how awesome are your works. Because of the greatness of your power, your enemies will be feigned and give feigned obedience to you. And so we see heartfelt pleas for forgiveness and repentance, but we also see shouts of joy and praise to the Lord. And so it's one spectrum, one end of the spectrum to the other end of a spectrum with these emotions that David experiences. And my friends, that's what prayer is. It's open, honest communication with God. You know, you can read through these Psalms and you'll see things in there and you might think, wow, David said that to God? David said that to God? David told God that he was angry at God? That he didn't understand, or why are you doing this? You know, that's what happens when you experience grief. What happens when you're stressed out, you're overwhelmed? You don't feel very spiritual, do you? There's times like that. But I just want to comfort you with these words, my friend. Your position and your standing with God aren't due to your feelings. In other words, your feelings don't determine your standing and your position with God. You may not feel spiritual. You may not feel godly. But it doesn't mean that God doesn't love you and that God is right there with you, ready to walk this journey with you. Doesn't mean God's distancing himself. Now, maybe we're distancing ourselves, but it's not God. What I wanted to speak to you about, though, today is how we can keep from allowing the world to mold us and shape us. And one of the ways was being devoted to prayer. Because I will tell you this, not having dialogue with God on a consistent basis, you will find yourself being shaped to the demands of the world. And so what prayer does, and you can write this on your note card there, prayer protects and gives peace to your mind. Prayer protects and gives peace to your mind. Would you like a little peace of mind? We're talking about some mental health here. You know what's going on in our culture today. The pandemic that is reaching far and wide. They call it a mental health crisis. Well, the scriptures tell us that prayer can help with that, can bring some peace to our mind. It says this actually in Isaiah chapter 26, verse 3. That's Isaiah.

chapter 26, verse 3, if you would just want to write that down. This verse says, you will keep the mind that is dependent on you in perfect peace, for it is trusting in you. That is in Isaiah. What that verse is saying there is that no matter your circumstances or regardless of your situation, God will keep your mind in a state of peace. And what I mean by that is that you will have this a peaceful assurance over your mind that you will be able to work through circumstances, overwhelming, stressful circumstances in your life with clarity and with focus. Because we need that in order to be discerning people of God, to let the Holy Spirit discern us in difficult situations. And so that's why it says in Isaiah, you will keep the mind that is dependent on you in perfect peace. Notice it says dependent on you, not you, little y, but big, capitalized Y-O-U. That means dependent upon God. A mind dependent upon the Lord and fully trusting upon Him is a mind that is on its way to peace, clarity, and focus. And so that's why prayer protects and gives peace to our mind. The world can beat us down. The world beats us down because it uses the same message, repetitive messages, over and over and over again. During the Korean War, American POWs were often subjected to loudspeakers. Loudspeakers that would play political lectures and communist messaging. And they would hear this over and over again. It was part of a way that the communists would use to try and crush their spirit and break their will. That's exactly what the world does today. It wants to break you down. It wants to crush your spirit. It wants to make you give up. It wants you to walk around with a pessimistic outlook about everything. Yes, I know things cost too much. Gas isn't where we want it to be right now. Affordability is an issue here. And especially for the younger generation that's trying to get their foot in the door and get on their way and live the American dream. And we're looking back like, wow, I don't know how they're going to do it. It's a tough market right now, isn't it? It's tough. And so it's easy to get a pessimistic view of the world, a pessimistic view of the country and the American dream. And we don't want that to happen. And so we need a different message. We need a message of hope. We need a message of strength, a message of peace, a message of prayer and being devoted to prayer. Let me just point out some of the ways that the messaging of the world differs from the messaging of God. The messaging of the world says this, that your value comes from your looks, your job, and what you achieve. The world teaches you to put yourself first. Look out for number one. Put yourself first. The world says love is a feeling that can stop. The world says buy more things to make you happy. And the world says that you can make your own truth. Vastly different than what God says. God says you are made in His image and you are loved by Him. God says serve others with humility and look after the weak. God says love is a choice to forgive and care for others without asking for anything in return. God says money can trap your heart. Share what you have been given. And the Bible says God sets the standard of morality and the truth for all people. Vastly different messaging. And that's why being steadfast and diligent to not only pray, to be connected in the Word of God, that's the messaging you want playing in your head, because that's the messaging that is going to keep you hopeful in a world that is playing over and over and over again a message
that is going to lead you straight.

straight to pessimism and doubt and worry. Dr. Bernadette Anderson, she wrote a piece on the benefits of prayer for mental health. And this was her conclusion. Those who engage in regular prayer, and we consider that to be at dawn and at dusk, regular prayer, experienced reduced worry and sadness. They had a decrease in stress hormones, a boost in positive emotions like gratitude, compassion, and forgiveness. All of those things improve your mental health and your emotional health. And it also leads to this, listen to this, better sleep, boosted immune response, and lower blood pressure. Are you sick all the time? Hey, maybe try praying more steadfastly, more consistently. Worth a shot, isn't it? A boosted immune system, a boosted immune response. Regular prayer. That's why Paul says, be devoted to pray. This is how you will stand out from the rest of the world. This is how you will be different than them. Being devoted to pray. Now, something else that Paul brings our attention to here in verse 5. Go back to Colossians chapter 4 and go down to verse 5 with me, please. He says this, conduct yourselves with wisdom towards outsiders, making the most of the opportunity. Conduct yourself with wisdom. That word conduct literally means to walk or tread a path. Our dog Rocco, every time we let him outside, he will walk around the house. And he has worn a path around the house. And right now, we got a little bit of rain the other day. We got a lot of rain the other day. The grass is growing, but in the path area, it's not growing so well. And so you can see the path that Rocco walks. And that's exactly what this means in the scriptures, to tread a path, to walk a path of wisdom. You wear it out. You wear it down. You consistently walk that path so that it becomes a habit. Healthy, wise routines. Things that when you are on your way in the morning and getting busy with your day, you automatically begin to do. Why? Because you have treaded a path. Conduct yourself with wisdom. Living with wisdom. Ephesians chapter 5, verses 16 and 17. Paul goes into a discussion on how to live with wisdom. I'm going to read these verses to you. Chapter 5 of Ephesians. Therefore, be careful how you walk, not as unwise men, but as wise, making the most of your time because the days are evil. So then, do not be foolish, but understand what the will of the Lord is. And so what Paul is saying is there are two ways that you and I can walk in wisdom. We can conduct ourselves with wisdom. Number one, make the most of your time. And number two, understand the will of the Lord. In other words, don't be wasting all our time with the unfruitful things that have no look toward eternity. Because you understand that time on this earth is limited and everything is moving towards the close of the age. We have to have that understanding of time. It's limited here on this earth. Things are moving to an eventual end, whether it be that we die of natural causes at some point in time in our lives, or we're raptured up to the Lord. Whatever happens, it will come. Things as we know it now will not always be as they are. There's a close to this age at some point in time. As people of wisdom, we should pride ourselves in dealing with that reality. It's not guaranteed that I'm going to live 80, 90 to 100 years old. It's not guaranteed that I'm going to be able to retire at 55, 65 and travel around and do whatever it is that retired people do. That's not a guarantee. And so I don't pretend that it is. The opposite of walking in wisdom is to live unwisely.
being totally invested in the present time

0: and our wants and desires for our life here. As Christians, we are to live out the understanding that humanity is moving towards something permanent and more dynamic. There will come a day when life as we know it will cease, and a new life and a new way of things will exist, and it will be everlasting. Paul offers some of these things here back in Ephesians chapter 5 on what wise living looks like. He says this, "Do not get drunk with wine, for that is dissipation, but be filled with the Spirit, speaking to one another with melody in your hearts, always giving thanks for all the things in the name of our Lord Jesus Christ to God, even the Father, and be subject to one another in the fear of Christ." He says, you want to live a life of wisdom? Don't alter your mind with drink and drugs. Live with humility. Have a grateful heart. Have joy in your heart. And give thanks to the Lord in the name of Jesus. Speak gracefully to others. And here's how we put that into practice. Gracious speech begins with active listening. Active listening. Proverbs 18:13 says this, "He who gives an answer before he hears, it is folly and shame to him." James 1:19, "This you know, my beloved brethren, but everyone must be quick to hear, slow to speak, and slow to anger." It's a wonderful blessing to another person when they get to talk and have someone else listen. Active listening means being engaged with your eyes, your body language, while remaining silent. The reason this is so productive is because while listening, we can have time to formulate a very thoughtful response, something that's sensitive and appropriate for the situation. This requires patience. We all have the ability to be patient, but not the willingness to be patient. You know, Jesus, he listened to people without looking for things to criticize, and he listened without interrupting. That would be a good practice for us. Listen without interrupting. Sometimes it's just the other person's time to talk. And it's our time to listen. And we will find that the more we listen, there's really very few words that we actually need to say. People will figure things out as they talk it through. And oftentimes that is our position. To just be there that somebody can work things out in their head. Be the soundboard that they need at that moment. And speaking gracefully, it's not about being good with words or articulate. It's about meeting people where they are and having understanding and empathy and compassion. I'll be the first to admit that's not always easy. But if it were easy and if it came naturally, guess what? Paul wouldn't have wrote it to the church, would he? He certainly wouldn't. But we need that instruction and we need that advice. But active listening is the first step in gracious speech.
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2: I'm WRBI meteorologist Paul Frombly with Southeastern Indiana's most reliable forecast. Cloudy skies today with a chance of thunderstorms. High of 86. Winds out of the west, 5 to 10 miles per hour. Slight chance of thunderstorms tonight. Lows dip down to about 70. Slight chance of thunderstorms tomorrow. High of 82. Mainly cloudy skies. High of 80 Tuesday under mainly sunny skies. 82 Wednesday, slight chance of thunderstorms. Right now, it's 77 degrees.
3: 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This is In the Spirit from St. Paul's Lutheran Church in Smyrna. 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
4: Good morning and God's blessing to you on this Sunday morning from St. Paul Smyrna Lutheran Church. In last

week's message, we talked about how water with the word is baptism, but water when it is out of control can be chaos, destroying everything that keeps order in our lives. And honestly, we say these things not knowing how prophetic they can be. This morning, as we come together to worship, may we pause and pray for those who have been victims of this week's flood. May we consider Psalm 46, verse 1. Psalm 46 was Luther's inspiration for writing the hymn, A Mighty Fortress Is Our God. 46:1 reads, God is our refuge and strength, a very present help in trouble. Let us pray. Heavenly Father, be the refuge and strength of every flood victim today. Shelter them under your wings and provide them with comfort, safety, and restoration. May they experience your peace that surpasses all understanding. Lord, we pray these things in Jesus' name. Amen. Now, as we welcome you here with our worship time together, may the time we spend together this day bring you the joy and the peace of knowing the Lord.

This is the day the Lord has made. Let us rejoice and be glad in it. We are glad to have you here with us this day, and we invite you to join us at our church, St. Paul Smyrna Lutheran, just east of Highway 421 on County Road 550 East, in Decatur County. 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That's spelled with the letters STPAULSMYRNA.ORG. Now let us pray together. O God, we gather together in your presence with expectation, hungry for an encounter with you, eager to hear your word. Open our eyes and ears to the presence of your Holy Spirit. 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

scattered among us this morning fall on fertile soil. May they take root in our hearts and lives and produce an abundant harvest of good words and deeds. We pray this in the name of Jesus Christ, our teacher and our Lord. Amen. If we say we have no sin, we deceive ourselves, and the truth is not in us. But if we confess our sins, God, who is faithful and just, will forgive us our sin and cleanse us from all the wrong that we do. By the mercy of God, we are united with Jesus Christ, and through him alone we are forgiven, and forgiven we live in his peace.

God's Word comes to us in Holy Scripture, and today we have Scripture readings to share with you from the prophet Isaiah. We have a Psalm reading and the Gospel from the Gospel of Matthew. And as you hear all of these, we encourage you to look them up in your own Bible and read over them again in your own time. Read them aloud and share them with others. We begin with Isaiah, the 56th chapter and the first verse. Thus says the Lord, maintain justice and do what is right, for soon my salvation will come and my deliverance be revealed. And the foreigners who join themselves to the Lord, to minister to him, to love the name of the Lord, and to be his servants, all who keep the Sabbath and do not profane it, and hold fast my covenant, these I will bring to my holy mountain, and make them joyful in my house of prayer. Their burnt offerings and their sacrifices will be accepted on my altar, for my house shall be called a house of prayer for all peoples. Thus says the Lord God, who gathers the outcasts of Israel, I will gather others to them besides those already gathered. Here ends our reading from Isaiah. Our psalm reading is Psalm 67. May God be gracious to us and bless us and make his face

to shine upon us, that your way may be known upon earth, your saving power among all nations. Let the people praise you, O God, let all the peoples praise you. Let the nations be glad and sing for joy, for you judge the peoples with equity and guide the nations upon the earth. Let the peoples praise you, O God, let all the peoples praise you. The earth has yielded its increase. God our God has blessed us. May God continue to bless us. Let all the ends of the earth revere him. As we prepare to hear the Holy Gospel, let us pray together. Almighty and ever-living God, you have given great and precious promises to those who believe. Grant us the perfect faith which overcomes all doubts through your Son, Jesus Christ our Lord. Amen. The Holy Gospel for this Sunday is Matthew, the 15th chapter, beginning with the 10th verse. Then Jesus called the crowd to him and said to them, "Listen and understand. It is not what goes into the mouth that defiles a person, but it is what comes out of the mouth that defiles." Then the disciples approached him and said, "Did you know that the Pharisees took offense when they heard what you said?" He answered, "Every plant that my heavenly Father has not planted will be uprooted. Let them alone. They are blind guides of the blind. And if one blind person guides another, both will fall into a pit." But Peter said to him, "Explain this parable to us." Then he said, "Are you also still without understanding? Do you not see that whatever goes into the mouth enters the stomach and goes out into the sewer? But what comes out of the mouth proceeds from the heart, and this is what defiles. For out of the heart will come evil intentions, murder, adultery, sexual immorality, theft, false witness, slander. These are what defile a person. But to eat with unwashed hands does not defile." Jesus left that place and went away to the district of Tyre and Sidon. Just then a Canaanite woman from that region came out and started shouting, "Have mercy on me, Lord, Son of David. My daughter is tormented by a demon." But he did not answer her at all. And his disciples came and urged him, saying, "Send her away, for she comes shouting after us." He answered, "I was sent only to the lost sheep of the house of Israel." But she came and knelt before him, saying, "Lord, help me." He answered, "It is not fair to take the children's food and throw it to the dogs." And she replied, "Yes, Lord, yet even the dogs eat the crumbs that fall from their master's table." Then Jesus answered her, "Woman, great is your faith. Let it be done for you as you wish." And her daughter was healed from that moment. This is the word of the Lord.

Good morning again. God's grace and peace to you from St. Paul Smyrna Lutheran Church. Everyone loves a scandal, unless they're involved in the scandal. People love to read and hear about scandals, and that's why Jesus employs them in his teachings. Think of the parable of the Good Samaritan. We all know that parable. A man is robbed, he's beaten, he's left by the side of the road. First a rabbi, then a Levite pass by, and they give a wide berth. But who helps? The Samaritan. To a faithful Hebrew, that's a scandal. The gospel reading from Matthew today is one of Jesus' most memorable encounters. And in the encounter, Jesus does something that seems scandalous. Now, the thing about scandals is this. They're memorable. They get people talking. But they're often just the smoke surrounding a situation. They usually aren't the fire. They draw your attention, but ultimately, they aren't the real lesson to be learned. In this encounter, Jesus doesn't tell a parable with a scandal. He does something scandalous to teach his disciples, and through the hearing and reading of Matthew's gospel, to teach us. Jesus is in a season of teaching, and his classroom is everyday life. And now there are so many amazing stories in circulation about Jesus, so many people talking, that some Pharisees come from Jerusalem to see if this is real, or is it just smoke? They're the Hebrew culture police, and they ask Jesus why his disciples aren't following the ritual traditions when they wash their hands before eating. Put it another way, they're asking Jesus why the disciples aren't using something like the Hebrew secret handshake. They're worried that Jesus isn't promoting and teaching the spiritual cleanliness laws that are so important to the Hebrew faith. And Jesus tells them, listen, your hands are clean, but your hearts are filthy. He quotes Isaiah 29, these people draw near to me with their mouths and honor me with their lips, but their hearts are far from me. Their worship of me is but rules taught by men. That's the context of this scripture. Jesus is teaching his disciples that they must do things. They must take their learning and use it. And he's telling the Pharisees that their ritual cleanliness traditions are rules of men which do not please or impress God. Now, Jesus has taken his disciples to the region of Tyre and Sidon. And it's not a Hebrew region, no, not at all. These are Phoenician cities. The city of Sidon was named for the grandson of Noah through Noah's son, Canaan. Canaanites do not worship the one true God. It's here that a Canaanite woman comes running up to Jesus and his disciples, this small group of Hebrews, and she's shouting, "Have mercy on me, Lord, Son of David." Boy, do you see the smoke clouds rising from the potential scandal here? Because here it comes. Jesus, the Hebrew rabbi who keeps the law perfectly, with both his heart and his hands, is being approached by a Canaanite, someone the Jewish people find ritually unclean. And she's appropriating the Hebrew culture as she approaches him. She's not Hebrew, but she's calling him Lord, Son of David, as she asks for mercy. And he does not answer her at all. That would be the correct response for a Jewish rabbi. Remember the parable of the Good Samaritan when the rabbi was the first to come upon the mugged man? The rabbi protected his cleanliness by avoiding the injured man. He passed by on the other side of the road. As a Hebrew, interacting with unclean people makes you unclean. Now the disciples come up to Jesus and say, "Send her away." Well, this is beginning to sound like the crowd of 5,000, isn't it? When the disciples told Jesus, "Send them away, dismiss them." But in that case, Jesus told the disciples, "No."

feed the people. Now, Jesus seems to agree with the disciples, or at least he's letting them talk on. He's saying, yes, I was sent only to the lost sheep of Israel, which might sound a little odd when you've just traveled to a Canaanite town and you're surrounded by Canaanite culture, but it's what the disciples would expect to hear from their rabbi. The woman presses her case, though, doesn't she? She's got a sick child. She's going to see this through. She kneels before Jesus and says, Lord, help me. And Jesus gives the reply, it is not fair to take the children's food and throw it to the dogs. Does that qualify as a scandalous statement? Let's see. Earlier I said that scandals get everyone talking, and everyone has an opinion about what Jesus says here. There are people who will flat say, this is a racist statement, and Jesus is a racist. There are people who will say that in their church today. And there are churches who will refuse to preach on this gospel passage and use another because they find it offensive. And there are other people who sound defensive when they say, well, Jesus is still talking to the disciples. He's not talking to the woman directly, and this is a metaphor. And then there's a third group who sort of sit on the fence by saying, well, Jesus was all human and all God, and this is his human nature learning something. As God, he knew everything, but as a man, he continued to learn throughout his life. Well, what do you think? Is this a scandal? At the start, I said Jesus was going to do something scandalous. And I'll tell you now, this statement about throwing the food to the dogs is not it. It's not the scandal Jesus uses to teach his disciples. The scandal about the dog comment is a pseudo-scandal. You know, I thought I'd made up that phrase until I looked online and saw it already in use. A pseudo-scandal. A situation that appears to be a public scandal, but is, in reality, based on false, exaggerated, or fabricated claims. How about that? Okay, let's be perfectly clear here. Did Jesus use a metaphor comparing this woman's needs to those of a dog? Yes, it's right there in Scripture. Was he making a racist statement? Was he insulting her? Was he putting her down? No. And you may ask, how can you say that, Doug? And I'll reply, it's because Jesus either is who he is, which is the sinless Son of God, or he is not. He cannot keep the law perfectly with his heart and his hands at home in Israel and then go to Sidon and not be perfect. He can't say to his disciples, let's get away to Sidon. There's no Jewish culture there. We can take some downtime, some me time. I won't have to be perfect there because no one's paying attention. No, Jesus is perfect with everyone, everywhere. That's the scandal Jesus is about to create when he speaks to this woman. But what about this other scandal? What about Jesus using this phrase about feeding the food to the dogs? And I can tell you, I don't know. There are some things, many things, about God that I don't know and which God has no obligation to tell me. What I do know and believe is this. The scandal about using the term dogs, that's pseudo-scandal. That pseudo-scandal was started by the devil. A situation based on false, exaggerated, or fabricated claims. That was the definition of pseudo-scandal. Whose work does that sound like? The devil can't change reality. He can only change our perception. That's what he did with Eve. That's what he does with Judas. That's what he tried to do when he tempted Christ in the wilderness. He tries to break our trust in God. And if you fall for his trap here, if you believe there's a racist bone in Jesus' body and you get angry

0: and you want to tell off Jesus or correct Jesus, then you're going to miss out on the joy at the end of the scripture. And the devil would like that very much. So whether you believe me or not, try. For just a minute, try to ignore the devil. He hates that. Ignore the pseudo-scandal of the word dogs and stay with the story. Stay with a Canaanite woman, the real woman with a real child who's sick, the woman who calls Jesus Lord and begs for his mercy. Jesus says to her, "Woman, great is your faith. Let it be done for you as you wish." In the disciples' eyes, that's a scandal. Their Hebrew rabbi has just praised an unclean pagan woman and shown her mercy. They wanted to send her away. Jesus didn't say to her, "Great is your persistence." He said, "Great is your faith." To the astonishment of the Jewish disciples, Jesus is living the Abrahamic promise, the promise God made to Abraham in Genesis 22, when God said, "Through your offspring, all nations of the earth will be blessed." He feeds this Canaanite woman just as he fed the 5,000 Jewish men. How many people measure themselves by the worship laws that are nothing more than the rules of men? Their worship looks and sounds good, but it isn't genuine, and it doesn't please the Lord. The Canaanite woman came before God asking for one thing, mercy. She came before him, naming who he really is, the Lord, a God merciful and gracious. That's what we read in Psalm 85. A God who delights in mercy is what we read in Micah chapter 8. And what does Psalm 23 say about the good shepherd and his sheep? "Surely goodness and mercy shall follow me all the days of my life. I will dwell in the house of the Lord forever." Amen. As we conclude our time of worship together, may we go with God's blessing to live in his peace. Once again, we've heard God's story, a story of love and faithfulness, of mercy and compassion. As God's people, we are called to bring this story to the world, to tell and retell it by our words and our actions, so that others may hear and join the story too. So go from here with joy and courage, strengthened and sustained in your storytelling by the grace of God, the love of Jesus Christ, and the presence of the Holy Spirit. The Lord bless you and keep you. The Lord make his face shine upon you with grace and mercy. The Lord look upon you with favor and grant you his peace. In the name of the Father, the Son, and the Holy Spirit. Amen.
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3: 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You may not know that soybeans are being used to make tires and shoes. Well, you and the kids can learn much more about the importance of Indiana soybeans when you visit the glass barn at the state fairgrounds. Ben Linder with the Indiana Soybean Alliance says the can't-miss feature inside the glass barn is a full-sized combine simulator.
4: So inside the cab, it is a fully autonomous simulator for harvesting soybeans. And so you've got the big flat screen here that is what it would look like if you were looking out the window. And the audio prompts the user to do different actions. And if you turn, it will actually turn on the screen.
3: The glass barn is open from 9 a.m. to 9 p.m. throughout the fair. Later tonight, it's the 4-H Supreme Drive, featuring all the best breeding livestock across the state. That's beginning at 7 this evening inside the Corteva Coliseum. And performing on the free stage tonight, Yes, sir. It's country star Trace

0: Atkins. 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
4: Calling all St. Mary's youth grades 6 through 12, youth choir call-out will be on August 19th from 8 to 9 p.m. after religious education in the large assembly room. We will be having homemade ice cream with all the toppings, playing some games, and chatting about the upcoming year. If you would like to join us this year, but you're not able to make it that night, please contact Emily Lowe. And some of our school student council members are offering tours of the school. Tonight, they will be after Mass, and on Sunday, they will run from 9 a.m. until noon. Follow the hallway at the school cafeteria, and it will take you to the gym for the tour. Tonight, I'm happy to have several current St. Mary's students and a few alumni lead our church in music to celebrate our 150th anniversary of St. Mary's School.
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0: In the name of the Father, and of the Son, and of the Holy Spirit. Amen. The Lord be with you.
1: And with
0: you. Brothers and sisters, let us acknowledge our sin, and so prepare ourselves to celebrate the sacred mysteries. Lord Jesus, you are mighty God and Prince of Peace. Lord, have mercy. Lord Jesus, you are the Son of God and Son of Mary. Christ, have mercy. Lord Jesus, you are Word made flesh and splendor of the Father. Lord, have mercy. May Almighty God have mercy on us, forgive us our sins, and bring us to everlasting life.

0: God, who have prepared for those who love you good things which no eye can see. Fill our hearts, we pray, with the warmth of your love, so that loving you in all things and above all things, we may attain your promises, which surpass every human desire. Through our Lord Jesus Christ, your Son, who lives and reigns with you in the unity of the Holy Spirit, God forever and ever.
1: Amen.
2: A reading from the book of the prophet Isaiah. Thus says the Lord, observe what is right, do what is just, for my salvation is about to come, my justice about to be revealed. The foreigners who join themselves to the Lord, ministering to him, loving the name of the Lord, and becoming his servants. All who keep the Sabbath free from profanation and hold my covenant, them I will bring to my holy mountain and make joyful in my house of prayer. Their burnt offerings and sacrifices will be acceptable on my altar, for my house shall be called a house of prayer for all peoples. The word of the Lord.
3: Amen.

A reading from the letter of St. Paul to the Romans. Brothers and sisters, I am speaking to you, Gentiles, inasmuch as I am the apostle to the Gentiles. I glorify in my ministry in order to make my race jealous and thus save some of them. For if their rejection is reconciliation of the world, what will their acceptance be but life from the dead? For the gifts and the call of God are irrevocable. Just as you once disobeyed God, but have now received mercy because of their disobedience, so they have now disobeyed in that order. By virtue of the mercy shown to you, they too may now receive mercy. For God delivered all to disobedience, that he might have mercy upon all. The word of the Lord.

0: Lord be with you.
1: And with your spirit.
0: A reading from the Holy Gospel according to Matthew. At that time, Jesus withdrew to the region of Tyre and Sidon. And behold, a Canaanite woman of that district came and called out, "Have pity on me, Lord, son of David. My daughter is tormented by a demon." But Jesus did not say a word in answer to her. Jesus' disciples came and asked him, "Send her away, for she keeps calling out after us." He said in reply, "I was sent only to the lost sheep of the house of Israel." But the woman came and did Jesus homage, saying, "Lord, help me." He said in reply, "It is not right to take the food of the children and throw it to the dogs." She said, "Please, Lord, for even the dogs eat the scraps that fall from the table of their masters." And Jesus said to her in reply, "O woman, great is your faith. Let it be done for you as you wish." And the woman's daughter was healed from that hour. The Gospel of the Lord.
2: Praise to you, Lord Jesus Christ.

She keeps calling out after us. The Canaanite woman is persistent in her desire to have her daughter healed by Jesus. The daughter, tormented by a demon, surely must have been suffering. So out of love and

Canaanite woman will not stop until her daughter is relieved from her torment. O woman, great is your faith. Jesus realizes the enormous faith the Canaanite woman has. She is not Jewish, but has great faith in the Lord, the Son of David. With a simple retort to Jesus, when the Gospel of Matthew, up until this encounter, has said that he has come to the people of Israel, he sends the disciples not to pagan territory, but they are to go to the lost sheep of Israel. Yet here in the region of Tyre and Sidon, the district of the pagan Canaanites, Jesus has gone and declares that the Canaanite woman's faith is great. Since 1858, Catholics in Greensburg and Decatur County have been much like this Canaanite woman, persistent in our belief in Jesus Christ as Lord and healer and shepherd of his flock. Catholics for over these 168 years have had a great faith in God the Son, being led by so many faithful priests, including priests who we call our own. Father Carlton Beaver, who served with our good friend Father John Geis in the late 1970s. Our son of the parish, Father Michael O'Mara, who has served our archdiocese for 38 years and whose Mass of Thanksgiving on June 19, 1988, I attended in a packed old St. Mary's Church. And Father John Meyer, who served as our pastor for 15 years, or 9% of the time our parish has existed. We are grateful to Father John and our parishioners who planned and labored and gave so that 10 years ago, on August 13th, 2016, this church, dedicated to Mary, our Blessed Mother, filled with sacred art from the 1884 church, could inspire worshipers, believers, and persistent people with great faith. For 150 years, Catholics have passed on this persistent faith to our youth, both Catholics and neighbors, led by and assisted by the Sisters of Charity of Seton Hill, then for many years, the Sisters of St. Francis Oldenburg, and continuing with our lay faculty and staff today, persistent with Jesus, having a great faith in He who loves us ever so much. Our school proclaims with pride and joy that Christ lives among us, that the Holy Spirit moves among us, that the Father's love dwelling in each of our hearts. We have much to be grateful for today. Through the intercession of Mary, may we continue to be a persistent people with great faith.

believe in one God, the Father Almighty, maker of heaven and earth, of all things visible and invisible. I believe in one Lord Jesus Christ, the only begotten Son of God, born of the Father before all ages, God from God, light from light, true God from true God, begotten, not made, consubstantial with the Father. Through him all things were made. For us men and for our salvation, he came down from heaven, and by the Holy Spirit was incarnate of the Virgin Mary, and became a man. For our sake he was crucified under Pontius Pilate. He suffered death and was buried, and rose again on the third day, in accordance with the Scriptures. He ascended into heaven, and is seated at the right hand of the Father. He will come again in glory to judge the living and the dead, and his kingdom will have no end. I believe in the Holy Spirit, the Lord, the giver of life.

0: who proceeds from the Father and Son, who with the Father and Son is adored and glorified, who has spoken through the prophets. I believe in one holy Catholic and Apostolic Church. I confess one baptism for the forgiveness of sins, and I look forward to the resurrection of the dead and the life of the world to come. Amen. We now bring our prayers before the Lord.
1: For our Holy Father and all bishops, may they be strengthened in faith and their service to the Lord. Let us pray to the Lord. For civil leaders, may they listen to their communities and help individuals in crisis. Let us pray to the Lord. For our parishioners, who made possible the construction of our church building, may they be honored for their sacrifices for us. Let us pray to the Lord. For St. Mary's School, may we continue to teach our Catholic faith to today's students and future generations. Let us pray to the Lord. For the members of the St. Lawrence Auxiliary, may their ministries of charity and social support bear fruit. Let us pray to the Lord. For the women of the Decatur County Jail on retreat, may they experience the power of the Holy Spirit. Let us pray to the Lord. For those who have died, may they rest in God's loving embrace, especially Kay Meyer, Mark Lee, Roger Wellage, and the deceased members of the St. Lawrence Ladies Auxiliary. Let us pray to the Lord.
0: Gracious God, hear our prayers this evening. May we be a people who are persistent in our faith, and that faith be great before your Son. We ask this through Christ our Lord.
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pray, brothers and sisters, that my sacrifice and yours may be accepted to God, the Almighty Father. Receive our oblation, O Lord, by which is brought about a glorious exchange, that by offering what you have given, we may merit to receive your very self, through Christ our Lord. Amen. The Lord be with you. Lift up your hearts. Let us give thanks to the Lord our God. It is truly right and just, our duty and our salvation, always and everywhere to give you thanks, Lord, Holy Father, Almighty and Eternal God. For you laid the foundations of the world and have arranged the changing of times and seasons. You formed man in your own image and set humanity over the whole world and all its wonders, to rule in your name over all you have made, and forever praise you in your mighty works through Christ our Lord. And so with all the angels we praise you, as in joyful celebration we acclaim.

are indeed holy, O Lord, the fount of all holiness. Make holy, therefore, these gifts, we pray, by sending down your Spirit upon them like the dewfall, so that they may become for us the body and blood of our Lord Jesus Christ. At the time he was betrayed and entered willingly into his passion, he took bread and, giving thanks, broke it and gave it to his disciples, saying, "Take this, all of you, and eat of it, for this is my body, which will be given up for you."

take this all of you and drink from it, for this is the chalice of my blood, the blood of the new and eternal covenant, which will be poured out for you and for many for the forgiveness of sins. Do this in memory of

Therefore, as we celebrate the memorial of his death and resurrection, we offer you, Lord, the bread of life and the chalice of salvation, giving thanks that you have held us worthy to be in your presence and minister to you. Humbly we pray that, partaking of the body and blood of Christ, we may be gathered into one by the Holy Spirit. Remember, Lord, your church spread throughout the world, and bring her to the fullness of charity, together with Leo, our Pope, and Charles, our Bishop, and all the clergy. Remember also our brothers and sisters who have fallen asleep in the hope of the resurrection, and all who have died in your mercy. Welcome them into the light of your face. Have mercy on us all, we pray, that with the Blessed Virgin Mary, Mother of God, with Blessed Joseph, her spouse, with the blessed apostles and all the saints who have pleased you throughout the ages, we may merit to be co-heirs to eternal life, and may praise and glorify you through your Son, Jesus Christ. Through him and with him and in him, O God, Almighty Father, in the unity of the Holy Spirit, all glory and honor is yours forever and ever. Amen.

Saviour's command, informed by divine teaching, we dare to say, Our Father, who art in heaven, hallowed be thy name. Thy kingdom come, thy will be done, on earth as it is in heaven. Give us this day our daily bread, and forgive us our trespasses, as we forgive those who trespass against us. And lead us not into temptation, but deliver us from evil. Deliver us, Lord, we pray, from every evil. Graciously grant peace in our days, that by the help of your mercy we may be always free from sin and safe from all distress, as we await the blessed hope and the coming of our Savior, Jesus Christ. Lord Jesus Christ, you said to your apostles, Peace I leave you, my peace I give you. Look not on our sins, but on the faith of your church, and graciously grant her peace and unity in accordance with your will, who live and reign forever and ever. Amen. The peace of the Lord be with you all. Let us offer each other a sign of peace.

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1: Behold him who takes away the sins of the world.
0: Blessed are those called to the supper of the Lamb.
2: Lord, I am not worthy that you should enter under my roof, but only say the word and my soul.

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1: Amen.
0: Please be seated. Except for the choir. Look at all those people in our choir. Didn't they do a wonderful job? 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Down to right over here to see who the choir members were. Let's all stand. The Lord be with you.
2: With your spirit.
0: Almighty God bless you, the Father, the Son, and the Holy Spirit.
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1: I'm WRBI meteorologist Paul Frobley with Southeastern Indiana's most reliable forecast. Chance for storms this afternoon. Otherwise, cloudy skies expected. Daytime highs approaching 86. Winds out of the west, 8 to 15 miles per hour. Slight chance of thunderstorms. Tonight, lows level off around 70, partly cloudy skies. Right now, it's 79 degrees.
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3: I'm CJ Miller with Hoosier Ag Today, and it's time for your Sunday Indiana State Fair report on WRBI. You may not know that soybeans are being used to make tires and shoes. Well, you and the kids can learn much more about the importance of Indiana soybeans when you visit the glass barn at the state fairgrounds. Ben Linder with the Indiana Soybean Alliance says the can't-miss feature inside the glass barn is a full-sized combine simulator.
4: So inside the cab, it is a fully autonomous simulator for harvesting soybeans. And so you've got the big flat screen here that is what it would look like if you were looking out the window. And the audio prompts the user to do different actions. And if you turn, it will actually turn on the screen.
3: The glass barn is open from 9 a.m. to 9 p.m. throughout the fair. Later tonight, it's the 4-H Supreme Drive, featuring all the best breeding livestock across the state. That's beginning at 7 this evening inside the Corteva Coliseum. And performing on the free stage tonight. With that honky-tonk, ba-donk-a-donk. Yes, sir, it's country star Trace Adkins. He'll be performing this and all of his big country hits beginning at 7:30 tonight. 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
6: A familiar cheer at the ballpark over the years has been a short musical blast on the organ or the sounds of a trumpet followed by the cry of charge. It first surfaced in the early 1960s, and the Reds played along, staging Trumpet Night at Old Crosley Field on this August 16, 1962. Anyone bringing a trumpet got in free, and some 600 trumpeteers showed up, ready to entertain the Crosley fans, no doubt with 600 different versions of charge, probably all off-key. Well, it must have worked. The Reds beat the Braves that night 7-1. Trumpet Night at the Old Yard this August 16, 1962. This date in Reds baseball.
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1: ABC News, I'm Brian Clark. Conditions aboard the USS Abraham Lincoln aircraft carrier have been scrutinized. The ship's been at sea for 9 months amid the war with Iran. The acting Secretary of the Navy said on social media that, quote, deployments are hard and war is hell. He also admitted that a small number of service members had been treated for mental health problems, but there was no loss of life. Democratic Senator Ruben Gallego served in Iraq with the Marines, so there could be longer-term issues.
2: Right now, the aircraft carrier is going to undergo a lot of maintenance. You're going to have problems with retention once people get back and families start meeting again. They're going to say, like, do I want to stay in the Navy? You're going to have some of the most experienced men and women. They're going to take a lot of their technical skills and walk away.
1: Tropical storm Lala's weakened from hurricane strength, but Hawaii is still under a tropical storm warning, and weather experts say it could take years to replenish key Colorado River reservoirs as Lake Powell has fallen to its lowest water level on record. This is ABC News.
3: I'm WRBI meteorologist Paul Frobley with southeastern Indiana's most reliable forecast. Chance for storms this afternoon. Otherwise, cloudy skies expected. Daytime highs approaching 86. Winds out of the west, 8 to 15 miles per hour. Slight chance of thunderstorms tonight. Lows level off around 70. Partly cloudy skies. Right now, it's 79 degrees.
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FCCGreensburg.com, or you can check out the FCC Greensburg Facebook page and other socials. But hey, we are pumped today to get into the Word of God. But most of all, we want to let this Word get into our hearts and truly change us from the inside out. Now, we are excited about this brand new series that we are starting today over the life of Moses called Let My People Grow. And the title of the message today is Let's Grow. Pablo Casals was considered the greatest cellist to ever live. When he was 95 years old, he was asked why he continued to practice 6 hours a day. Can you imagine that at 95? And here's how he answered. Because I think I'm making progress. See, church family, I need you to hear my heart. The 27th of this month marks 8 years that I've been blessed to be on staff here at FCC. Lead pastor for almost 6.5 of that. And on those hard or hectic days, I can say, Father, you have done great things. And I know only by your grace, only through your power, we're making progress for the kingdom. And I'm not talking about superficial things like bragging to all our friends about how many people we can shove on this campus every week, or even what the weekly offering looks like. I'm talking about lives that are being redeemed, lives being transformed by the power of our risen Savior, unbiblical religious mindset shifting from me-centered to biblical and servant-hearted. God's people not being content with just checking a box of worship, but instead a hunger to lift up the name of Jesus, grow deeper in His Word, and put our sin to death. Believing we have a God who moves in miraculous ways through prayer. Servants not asking, what's the least I can do? Instead, Jesus, how can I serve your church with the gifts that you've given me to impact lives while also building relationships with healthy accountability? Listen, we are far, far from perfect as a church. You want to find flaws? Look no further than me. You'll find them. But family, we're making progress. So I want to welcome you to the first week of our series over the life of Moses called Let My People Grow. There's so much written about his life and how God used him that we're going to walk through this journey together, and it's going to take us about 14 weeks. And that's still just kind of hitting the high points. We'll mostly be in the second book of your Bible, Exodus, if you want to go ahead and start to turn to Exodus chapter 1. We'll also venture into the books of Numbers and Deuteronomy as we get a little farther along. But the heart of this series, as we look at the good and the bad of Moses' journey as he led whiny and rebellious Israelites toward the promised land, the heart is for us to grow in our own journey with Jesus. See, we can't be content playing church or just having a religious, emotional experience. God is calling us to know Him. To know Him more, saying, let my people grow. Because if what we do when we gather together in worship isn't bringing spiritual maturity, then listen, it's a waste of time. See, when I was in Bible college, I played basketball for 4 years, probably 130 to 140 games, traveling mostly in the Midwest. Don't be too impressed. It's about the lowest level of college basketball. And yes, I was way skinnier and much quicker. And no, I wasn't any taller than this. But I remember how coach would come into the locker room. He'd give his game plan. He'd give us a little rah-rah speech. And then he'd walk out. In those last 2 years, I was one of the team captains, so it wasn't uncommon for me or another captain to jump up and hype up our guys a little bit. And then we'd throw our hands in a pile and we'd say, soldiers on three. 1, 2, 3, soldiers! Yeah, baby, let's go! Come on! Let's go! Well, that excitement has shifted from sports to the kingdom of God. Because listen, Satan's got nothing on God's army marching in the power of the Holy Spirit with a vision of putting Jesus first. So let me change that phrase from let's go to let's grow. Let's grow. Let's not choose spiritual mediocrity. Let's not choose busyness of the world that's going to keep us from pursuing the heart of God. Don't let the way we've always done it keep you from the way that God wants to do it. Let's grow deeper.

In the beginning, God created everything out of nothing in what I truly believe were six literal days. He made the first man from the dirt, naming him Adam or Adam. And then from his rib came Eve to live in this sinless, perfect creation in the garden. And yet they broke the one rule and ate from the one tree that God said was forbidden. Sin entered the world, bringing pain and death. And yet even then, God had the perfect plan to redeem his creation. Over time, the world grew increasingly wicked until the Lord in his perfect judgment sent a flood upon the earth. But there was one righteous man named Noah and his family that God had built a large boat. It looked like madness, but they were so glad they did, and that boat saved them from the flood. From this line eventually came a man named Abraham that God chose to make a great nation and bless the whole world through him. Abraham had Isaac. Isaac had Jacob. Jacob had the 12 sons who mostly became the 12 tribes of Israel. And even through evil motives and unfair events, God took one of those sons named Joseph on a wild journey that ended up in Egypt as the right-hand man to Pharaoh. This led to his family being saved from famine as they moved to Egypt and flourished for a while. Joseph lived another 71 years, but after his life ended and his fame began to become buried in the annals of history, new pharaohs came and went who eventually knew nothing of this Jewish man who saved their land. 350 years had passed since Genesis and since Joseph's life had ended, and just a few verses into Exodus 1, a new pharaoh, who has no clue why the Israelites are even in their land, sees this large group of people and begins to fear that they're going to take over his nation. See, what began as a small extended family of roughly 70 people had become a massive population that most scholars believe was between 1 and 3 million. But Pharaoh's fear led him to enslave and brutally mistreat God's people, sort of like Hitler's insecurities led his wickedness against the Jews all those years later. But here's the amazing thing about our God. He wasn't surprised because he told Abraham 400 plus years earlier that this was going to happen. Now look at Genesis 15. We'll start in verse 13. Then the Lord said to him, that's Abraham, "Know for certain that for 400 years your descendants will be strangers in a country that's not their own, and they will be enslaved and mistreated there. But I will punish the nation they serve as slaves, and afterward they will come out with great possessions." Now, if you're a note taker, let's grow, okay? Let's grow. And here's the first thing I want you to see. Hardship does not equal abandoned promises. Just because you're going through something hard doesn't mean God's abandoned you and he's not keeping his promises. Because just like we learned in the book of Ruth, God's timing is perfect. He's always moving in ways we can't see for his glory and for our good. And because we're covering a decent chunk of scripture here today, I've already talked through a part of it. So let's pick up here in Exodus 1 verse 11. God's word says, "So they," the Egyptians, "put slave masters over them," the Israelites, "to oppress them with forced labor. And they built Pithom and Ramses as store cities for Pharaoh." So these Israelites built two cities. But the more they were oppressed, the more they multiplied and spread. So God's blessing them. So the Egyptians came to dread the Israelites and work them ruthlessly. Listen, I don't even pretend to think that I can relate to how bad the Israelites had it. Hard work, brutal treatment, impossible deadlines, killing their baby boys, being treated like scum. Awful, awful. And yet, while God may appear silent to us sometimes, he's always faithful to his promises. He's always moving to bring about his perfect will in his perfect timing, and it's perfectly good. You know, there's a story about Abraham Lincoln when he was in his mid-20s. He was sitting on a front porch of this little country general store in New Salem, Illinois. Business was slow. They weren't even breaking even. And that's when his business partner asked him, "How much longer can we keep doing this?" Lincoln replied, "Well, it looks as if we've just about winked out." And then he said, "Honestly,
I just wish I could do one thing. One thing. I want to study law. If we could sell everything.

thing, pay our bills, have enough money left over for me to buy just one book, the gold standard on law, Blackstone's Commentary on English Law. Well, as he finished that sentence, they both looked up and saw a wagon headed their way. The man pulled up next to the porch and said, "Gentlemen, I'm trying to get out west and I've run out of money. I got a nice sturdy barrel here that I would sell you for 50 cents." Well, Lincoln didn't need it, especially if they were closing up shop, but he looked into the eyes of this famished family. So he reached in his pocket, grabbed his last 50 cents he had, and he made the transaction. As that barrel sat on the porch all day long, his business partner just kept harassing him over buying this. Well, later that evening, Lincoln walked out to the barrel, started to look it over a little bit, move it around, and something kind of moved in the bottom of the barrel. So curiously, not thinking anything was in there, he reached down his long arm and pulled out a book. And listen, it was none other than Blackstone's Commentary on English Law. Now, these are Lincoln's words. He said, "I stood there holding the book, looking up towards the heavens. There came a deep impression on me that God had something for me to do, and he was showing me now that I had to get ready for it." And we know the rest of the story of how Lincoln led our nation through probably the toughest period, the Civil War, all the while championing the biblical truth that all men are created equal. And yes, his training was a big part of preparing him for such a time as this. Now, can I tell you something? When we're walking in a relationship with Christ, seeking his heart, nothing can stop the plans that God has for his children. And those hardships that we often dread, those are usually the greatest teachers, aren't they? And get this, hardships are also the most accurate GPS to lead us exactly where the Lord is placing us. I know you've probably heard this before, but it's too good not to share again. 2 Corinthians 1:20, and we push this to our church family a lot because we need to believe this. For no matter how many promises God has made, they are yes in Christ. And so through him, the amen, all that means is it is true. So through him, the it is true is spoken by us to the glory of God. So here we are over here as his children screaming, "Yes, it's true. His promises never fail. In his timing, they're perfect." Because when I try to force stuff, I doubt you've ever done this because you probably got it all together. But listen, I have, okay? When I try to force stuff in my timing and my way, it always gets messy. And I've been guilty of that a few too many times. Hardship does not equal abandoned promises because our Savior is faithful to his promises. And then here's the second thing. Let's grow. Fear God over culture. Fear God over the culture around you. Okay, so let's get to the juicy part as this took place roughly 14 to 1500 years before Jesus came and dwelt among us. So pick up in Exodus 1. Verse 15, where Pharaoh's brutality goes next level. It says, "The king of Egypt," just another way of saying Pharaoh, "the king of Egypt said to the Hebrew midwives, whose names were Shiphrah and Puah, 'When you are helping the Hebrew women during childbirth on the delivery stool,'" that sounds awful, "'if you see that the baby is a boy, kill him. But if it's a girl, let her live.'" Huh. Doesn't our culture do stuff like that too, sadly? Verse 17, "The midwives, however, feared God and did not do what the king of Egypt had told them. They let the boys live. Then the king of Egypt summoned the midwives and asked them, 'Why have you done this? Why have you let the boys live?' The midwives answered Pharaoh, 'Hebrew women are not like Egyptian women. They are vigorous.'" That's so funny to me. "They are vigorous and give birth before the midwives arrive." So God was kind to the midwives, and the people increased and became even more numerous. Now, these two midwives could not take care of all the babies that were being born. This is not physically possible. So they must have been kind of overseeing all the others, okay? And Pharaoh tries to put the fear of God into them. But hear me, they already had it, and he wasn't it. And when you have a healthy fear of God, the fear of man doesn't intimidate. So they chose to do the right thing and preserve life. And isn't it interesting that we have a culture today that tries to soften the lingo
but still does the same evil, killing innocent babies.

Listen, I don't care what verbiage you want to use. Wrong is wrong in God's eyes, and his word is clear. And just like we are called to be in our culture, Shifra and Pua are courageous and godly in the face of evil. And God protects them as Pharaoh buys their story. And who knows, maybe those women were more vigorous, whatever that means. So he just comes up, Pharaoh comes up with another evil solution. Okay, if this isn't going to work, let's just throw all the baby boys right into the river and drown them. And here's where it's important to understand that Scripture does call us to submit to authority in several areas of our lives, and that includes civil authorities. But I need you to hear me here, because what Pharaoh was doing was wicked, horrible, awful, all those words you can think of. To quote Charles Swindoll, God's laws always come before man's law. Scripture does not teach blanket submission. The fact is, there's a time to submit and a time to resist. Submission to civil authority has its limits. Let me give you a couple biblical examples that can prove this. Shadrach, Meshach, and Abednego were told to bow down and worship this large gold statue that the king had built. As followers of Yahweh, the one true God, they refused to bow to anything else. They weren't rude about it, but they were firm, eventually getting thrown into this fire that had been heated up so many times, even hotter, because they disobeyed. But God protected them, let them walk around in that fire, not a hair singed, because they did the right thing and obeyed him. In the New Testament, as the apostles are performing signs and miracles and wonders, all by the power of Jesus Christ, the religious leaders get angry because they could feel their control slipping. They arrest the apostles, they put them in jail, but that night an angel of the Lord lets them out, and there's no explanation how they could have escaped. So they see him in the courtyards the next day, and they bring him before the ruling council called the Sanhedrin. And let's pick up here in Acts 5, verses 28 and 29, as the big cheese, okay? The high priest says, "We gave you strict orders not to teach in this name, the name of Jesus." There's power there, guys. "We gave you strict orders not to teach in this name," he said. "Yet you have filled Jerusalem with your teaching and are determined to make us guilty of this man's blood." All they care about is their image in that culture. Verse 29, Peter and the other apostles replied, watch this, "We must obey God rather than human beings." Now, don't take that and run to a crazy opposite extreme. Respect the authorities that God has placed over you. Obey the laws unless they try to force you to go against the word. Then, with Christ-like love, you kindly refuse and you let God take it from there. So what does that even look like today? Well, if the changing winds of the last 20 years are any indicator, a day is coming in the U.S. where your biblical convictions will be called hate speech. We already see it in other nations. We already see it in small ways here in certain states. We're not being asked to just tolerate certain things anymore. We're being demanded to accept, agree with, and champion ungodly practices like abortion, like sexual perversion of all different kinds. So hear me. True, biblically defined love does not champion things that go against the heart of God, period. He, not us, makes this clear. Our culture has done a masterful job of redefining what it means to love our neighbor, telling us that Christian love should just accept any behavior. And yet God's word and common sense tell us, nah, it don't work that way, okay? You wouldn't parent your children that way and expect to get healthy results. Oh, you like to paint on the carpet and hit daddy in the face because I told you no? It's okay, I'd hate to be unloving. Right? The most loving thing you can do for your child is to teach them truth, to teach them how to walk in it. And when they don't, you get firm in love and give godly discipline to steer them back in the right direction. So have that healthy fear of God over culture. And then last, let's grow, because God loves to use unlikely people. Remember, all the baby boys are supposed to be thrown in the river, and it's hard to have a crying baby, a little toddler running around without getting seen. So as chapter 2 starts, we read about a Hebrew couple from the tribe of Levi who have this boy, and they see something really special in him. They hide him for 3 months.

until they couldn't any longer. So mom takes a papyrus basket, coats the bottom with tar and pitch, sets him in it, and pushes him not down the current, but along the side among the reeds of the Nile, praying that God would come to his rescue. Now look at Exodus 2. Let's start in verse 5. Chapter 2, verse 5. Then Pharaoh's daughter went down to the Nile to bathe, and her attendants were walking along the riverbank. She saw the basket among the reeds and sent her female slave to get it. She opened it and saw the baby. He was crying, and she felt sorry for him. "This is one of the Hebrew babies," she said. Then his sister asked Pharaoh's daughter, "Shall I go and get one of the Hebrew women to nurse the baby for you?" "Yes, go," she answered. So the girl went and got the baby's mother. So not only does the Lord save this baby, who will later be called Moses, but he does it through Pharaoh's daughter, who finds him. But she needs a Hebrew woman to nurse the baby, to take care of him until he's done nursing. And guess who's chosen? His own mom. Now, do you remember the message from 3 to 4 weeks ago where we talked about the phrase, "It just so happens"? Well, it just so happens that God's in control of this story, just like he is yours. Then, as if this isn't miraculous enough already, Pharaoh's daughter offers to pay Moses' mom to nurse and take care of him until he's no longer breastfeeding. She gets paid to love her own baby. You see what God can do? Now look at verse 10. When the child grew older, she took him to Pharaoh's daughter, and he became her son. She named him Moses, saying, "I drew him out of the water." So here she expected her son to be killed in the river. And not only is he found and rescued, but she gets to bond with him until it's time to give him back to Pharaoh's daughter. And while I can't imagine how hard that would have been to let him go, she knows her boy is alive. He's going to get a great education. He's going to have every chance to thrive. Not only that, but I also know that this mother knew that God had big plans for her baby boy. He wouldn't have to endure the brutal treatment from slave drivers, possibly working himself to death to meet their demands. We also see that Pharaoh's daughter names him Moses. The words make up that name, actually two words make up that name, the Egyptian word son, S-O-N, and the Hebrew word to draw out. She drew out a son. And little does she know that God is going to use his life to draw his people out of slavery, to lead them to the promised land, or toward the promised land. All from a man who was never supposed to live in the first place. The most unlikely of heroes, who would claim to have a stuttering problem and be scared out of his mind to re-enter Egypt 40 years after being a fugitive on the run. And yet, his Egyptian education and upbringing would give him the tools that he may not have had otherwise, tools that God would use to change the course of his story, history. Susie Larson put it this way in her book, "Our call is to holy confidence and humble dependence. We are to walk through life with our heads high, knowing it is Jesus who loves us and qualifies us for his purposes." So let's grow as we realize that God loves to use the most unlikely of people in big ways for his glory. And who knows? Moses may be raising his right hand right now in heaven saying, "Hey, that was me. I was the most unlikely of people." And guess what? I think you and I fit those qualifications too. Kind of like Gideon. Remember him? A fearful thresher, weakest in his clan, hiding in a wine press. And yet God calls him a mighty warrior and uses him and 300 men to defeat an entire army. What about David, the youngest forgotten shepherd boy left out in the field and overlooked by his father, yet chosen to be the king over Israel? Even Rahab, a Canaanite woman, a former prostitute with a dark past who exercised raw faith and was grafted directly into the lineage of Jesus. Hear me, it's time to grow. No more going through the motions. His promises never fail when we choose to fear our God over culture, following his truth, knowing that he's going to take care of the rest. And just like the Lord called the most unlikely man here named Moses, he's calling you to a life that is set apart, that is holy,
and that is for Jesus, because he specializes

0: and taking the weak things of this world and showing just how awesome in power he truly is. Let's pray together. Father, we are so grateful for your word that teaches us the truth that sets us free. Father, thank you that you are good and you are holy, you are righteous, you are just, and you can do amazing things that cause us to shake our heads and say, wow, that's my God. Father, I know you're calling us not to just go through the motions, but to grow deeper in our faith walk with you, to put those roots down so we can hold strong when the things of this world come against us. And I thank you that you are always more than enough. No matter what we face, no matter what we're feeling, no matter what's done to us, it doesn't matter. You are enough. And we can find that courage and that strength to follow you, to serve you, to love you with all our heart, soul, mind, and strength when we put you first. So Jesus, thank you. Thank you for the hope that we have in you. And we pray all this in your precious and your holy name. Amen and amen. Hey, real quick, want to give you this invitation. While this story takes place 1400 to 1500 years before Jesus, all of it points to a God who rescues us. Just like he used Moses to rescue his people, to put them towards the promised land, God rescued us by sending Jesus to the cross, to give his innocent life for our guilty ones, to take the price, the place that we deserve to be, the punishment we deserve, to say, I love you big time. But it takes us coming. He won't force you. He gives you the free will to choose whether you will follow him into eternal paradise or whether you will choose eternity apart from him in hell. That is our choice. But we have to come by faith, surrendering, repenting, giving all of us to all of him according to all of his word. And so this morning, if you have questions about that, if you have other faith questions, you got questions about First Christian Church of Greensburg, my name is Ray Sweet. I'm the lead pastor here. We would love to come alongside you and help you on that journey. So here's a couple ways to reach out. You can call us at 812-663-8488. 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God bless you. Hope you have a great week.
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3: ABC News, I'm Brian Clark. Conditions aboard the USS Abraham Lincoln aircraft carrier have been scrutinized. The ship's been at sea for 9 months amid the war with Iran. The acting Secretary of the Navy said on social media that, quote, deployments are hard and war is hell. He also admitted that a small number of service members have been treated for mental health problems, but there was no loss of life. Democratic Senator Ruben Gallego served in Iraq with the Marines, so there could be longer-term issues.
4: Right now, the aircraft carrier is going to undergo a lot of maintenance. You're going to have problems with retention once people get back and families start meeting again. They're going to say, like, do I want to stay in the Navy? You're going to have some of the most experienced men and women. They're going to take a lot of their technical skills and walk away.
3: Tropical storm Lala's weakened from hurricane strength, but Hawaii is still under a tropical storm warning, and weather experts say it could take years to replenish key Colorado River reservoirs as Lake Powell has fallen to its lowest water level on record. This is ABC News.
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6: I'm CJ Miller with Hoosier Ag Today, and it's time for your Sunday Indiana State Fair report on WRBI. You may not know that soybeans are being used to make tires and shoes. Well, you and the kids can learn much more about the importance of Indiana soybeans when you visit the glass barn at the state fairgrounds. Ben Linder with the Indiana Soybean Alliance says the can't-miss feature inside the glass barn is a full-sized combine simulator.
7: So inside the cab, it is a fully autonomous simulator for harvesting soybeans. And so you've got the big flat screen.

0: Here, that is what it would look like if you were looking out the window, and the audio prompts the user to do different actions, and if you turn, it will actually turn on the screen.
1: The Glass Barn is open from 9 a.m. to 9 p.m. throughout the fair. Later tonight, it's the 4-H Supreme Drive, featuring all the best breeding livestock across the state. That's beginning at 7 this evening inside the Corteva Coliseum. And performing on the free stage tonight. Yes, sir, it's country star Trace Adkins. He'll be performing this and all of his big country hits beginning at 7:30 tonight. 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
3: I'm WRBI meteorologist Paul Frobley with Southeastern Indiana's most reliable forecast. Chance for storms this afternoon. Otherwise, cloudy skies expected. Daytime highs approaching 86. Winds out of the west, 8 to 15 miles per hour. Slight chance of thunderstorms tonight. Lows level off around 70. Partly cloudy skies. Right now, 80.
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0: WRBI's Coach's Corner is back for another season. 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
1: ABC News, I'm Brian Clark. Both political parties are focused on November's midterm elections, but Democrats also with an eye towards 2028. They have changed the order of the early presidential nominating states. South Carolina and Nevada will be the first two for Democrats. That relegates New Hampshire to third. Donna Brazil, an ABC News contributor, is the former DNC chair and says of the new schedule,
2: it will battle test our potential nominee. Will give them an opportunity to road test their message with black voters, rural voters, urban voters, working class voters.
1: The USS Lincoln aircraft carrier has been at sea for 9 months amid the war in Iran. President Trump has said it will be replaced with another ship, but he also said the deployment was not too long, responding to concerns from family members about onboard conditions. Hawaii remains under a tropical storm warning as a result of Lala, which weakened from hurricane strength, but it is blamed for at least one death. This is ABC News. A 19-year-old man is in custody after five people were shot on the Virginia State University campus early Saturday. Julia Broberg with affiliate WRIC has details.
3: Five people with gunshot wounds. Witnesses say groups of people were gathered in a parking lot near the quad annexes before the shooting. Student Miranda Mitchell was there at the time of the incident. She says she saw two groups of people interacting before things escalated.
4: I started running. I ran by Wyden Hall. And I ran to the back. I'm trying to look for my friends. I'm hiding behind a trash can.
3: Leaving cups and food behind as they fled. One victim is in critical condition, the other four sustaining non-life-threatening injuries.
1: The 19-year-old, who is not a student of the university, was found hiding in a closet on campus. Ginny Lou the Pug was crowned the world's ugliest dog at the World's Ugliest Dog Competition, the 50th edition. It took place in Santa Rosa, California. I'm Brian Clark, ABC News.
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2: I'm WRBI meteorologist Paul Trobley with Southeastern Indiana's most reliable forecast. Cloudy skies expected this afternoon with a chance of thunderstorms. Daytime highs approaching 86. Westerly winds 8 to 15 miles per hour. Slight chance for storms. Tonight, lows level off around 70, partly cloudy. Right now, 82.
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0: Easterly winds 8 to 15 miles per hour. Slight chance for storms. Tonight, lows level off around 70, partly cloudy. Right now, 82.
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5: I'm WRBI meteorologist Paul Frobley with Southeastern Indiana's most reliable forecast. Cloudy skies expected this afternoon with a chance of thunderstorms. Daytime highs approaching 86. Westerly winds 8 to 15 miles per hour. Slight chance for storms. Tonight, lows level off around 70, partly cloudy. Right now, 82.
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4: ABC News, I'm Brian Clark. Conditions aboard the USS Abraham Lincoln aircraft carrier have been scrutinized. The ship's been at sea for 9 months amid the war with Iran. The acting secretary of the Navy said on social media that, quote, deployments are hard and war is hell. He also admitted that a small number of service members had been treated for mental health problems, but there was no loss of life. Democratic Senator Ruben Gallego served in Iraq with the Marines, so there could be longer-term issues.
5: Right now, the aircraft carrier is going to undergo a lot of maintenance. You're going to have problems with retention once people get back and families start meeting again. They're going to say, like, do I want to stay in the Navy? You're going to have some of the most experienced men and women. They're going to take a lot of their technical skills and walk away.
4: Tropical storm Lala's weakened from hurricane strength, but Hawaii is still under a tropical storm warning, and weather experts say it could take years to replenish key Colorado River reservoirs as Lake Powell has fallen to its lowest water level on record. This is ABC News.
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6: I'm CJ Miller with Hoosier Ag Today, and it's time for your Sunday Indiana State Fair report on WRBI. You may not know that soybeans are being used to make tires and shoes. Well, you and the kids can learn much more about the importance of Indiana soybeans when you visit the glass barn at the state fairgrounds. Ben Linder with the Indiana Soybean Alliance says the can't-miss feature inside the glass barn is a full-sized combine simulator.
7: So inside the cab, it is a fully autonomous simulator for harvesting soybeans. And so you've got the big flat screen here that is what it would look like if you were looking out the window. And the audio prompts the user to do different actions. And if you turn, it will actually turn on the screen.
6: The glass barn is open from 9 a.m. to 9 p.m. throughout the fair. Later tonight, it's the 4-H Supreme Drive, featuring all the best breeding livestock across the state. That's beginning at 7 this evening inside the Corteva Coliseum. And performing on the free stage tonight. Yes, sir. It's country star Trace

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3: I'm WRBI meteorologist Paul Trombley with Southeastern Indiana's most reliable forecast. Cloudy skies expected this afternoon with a chance of thunderstorms. Daytime highs approaching 86. Westerly winds 8 to 15 miles per hour. Slight chance for storms tonight. Lows level off around 70, partly cloudy. Currently, it's 83 degrees.
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1: ABC News, I'm Mike Dubusky. Military officials now say a, quote, small number of service members aboard the USS Abraham Lincoln have been treated for mental health concerns. ABC's Martha Raddatz has more on the conditions on that ship in the Arabian Sea, which have come under increasing scrutiny.
2: They have not been in port all year, more than 200 days, and that really does put a strain on those sailors and Marines. I think that's why Admiral Cooper flew out there with these reports to kind of boost morale. They are getting relieved from another carrier in the next couple of weeks, but Democrats are demanding an investigation for the conditions on that ship.
1: Police still haven't made any arrests in yesterday's shooting at a park in Lexington, Kentucky, which left one person dead and four injured. One person was killed in Hawaii yesterday as Hurricane Lala, now downgraded to a tropical storm, made a close pass by the Big Island. This is ABC News. The water level at Lake Powell, the country's second largest reservoir, has dropped to just over 3,500 feet, its lowest level ever. It comes just weeks after Lake Mead, the country's largest reservoir, also reached its lowest level. Both lakes store the vast majority of Colorado River water used to sustain cities and agriculture in Southern California, Arizona, Nevada, Mexico, as well as federally recognized tribes. Some of the most iconic candies on the market are getting a makeover.
3: M&M's, Skittles, and Starbursts are available without artificial food dyes, incorporating colors found in nature, like beet juice for red, turmeric for yellow, and a combination of those plus spirulina for green. But even after decades of work, two colors have been tougher to crack, brown and blue. At the Skittles factory, perfecting the purple color with purple grape proved to be the biggest challenge.
1: ABC Chief Business Correspondent Rebecca Jarvis. I'm Mike Dubusky, ABC News.
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1: I'm WRBI meteorologist Paul Frobley with Southeastern Indiana's most reliable forecast. Cloudy skies expected this afternoon with a chance of thunderstorms. Daytime highs approaching 86, westerly winds 8 to 15 miles per hour. Slight chance for storms tonight. Lows level off around 70, partly cloudy. Currently, it's 83 degrees.

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5: I'm WRBI meteorologist Paul Trombley with Southeastern Indiana's most reliable forecast. Cloudy skies expected this afternoon with a chance of thunderstorms. Daytime highs approaching 86, westerly winds 8 to 15 miles per hour. Slight chance for storms tonight, lows level off around 70, partly cloudy. Currently, it's 85 degrees.
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1: ABC News, I'm Mike Dubusky. Military officials are pushing back on reports of poor living conditions aboard the USS Abraham Lincoln, now saying a small number of service members have received mental health treatment. The Democratic National Committee this weekend voted to change its schedule of presidential primaries ahead of the 2028 election, putting the South Carolina and Nevada primaries ahead of the previous start to the calendar, Iowa. Former DNC chair Donna Brazile on ABC's This Week spoke about those changes.
2: A Kerrville area river authority had given the...
1: Saying that she cares about Iowa and they have a gubernatorial candidate there. However, this is a different political climate and they want to test their candidates in a different set of states under different circumstances. And Tropical Storm Lala is continuing to move westward. It was downgraded from hurricane strength after making a close pass by Hawaii's Big Island overnight. One person was killed in a storm-related car crash. This is ABC News.
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4: I'm WRBI meteorologist Paul Frobley with Southeastern Indiana's most reliable

0: forecast. Cloudy skies expected this afternoon with a chance of thunderstorms. Highs level off around 86. West winds 8 to 15 miles per hour. Cloudy skies expected again tonight. Chance of thunderstorms. Lows around 70. Currently 85.
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1: ABC News, I'm Mike Dubusky. Military officials are pushing back on reports of poor living conditions aboard the USS Abraham Lincoln, now saying a small number of service members have received mental health treatment. The Democratic National Committee this weekend voted to change its schedule of presidential primaries ahead of the 2028 election, putting the South Carolina and Nevada primaries ahead of the previous start to the calendar, Iowa. Former DNC chair Donna Brazile on ABC's This Week spoke about those changes.
2: A Kerrville area river authority had given the...
1: Saying that she cares about Iowa and they have a gubernatorial candidate there. However, this is a different political climate and they want to test their candidates in a different set of states under different circumstances. And Tropical Storm Lala is continuing to move westward. It was downgraded from hurricane strength after making a close pass by Hawaii's Big Island overnight. One person was killed in a storm-related car crash. This is ABC News. After facing intense scrutiny over several instances of police officers misusing flock cameras, now the company says it's making some changes. ABC's Olivia Rubin.
3: The company behind more than 120,000 license plate tracking cameras nationwide is promising major changes after a report alleged some police officers have been misusing those cameras, including to stalk women.
4: These changes fall into three big areas: privacy, security, and accountability.
3: Flock cameras automatically photograph every passing car into a database police can search. No warrant needed.
1: Four Renaissance paintings of extraordinary value have been stolen from a museum in Sicily, according to Italy's culture minister. All the paintings were by Antonello da Messina, dated between 1473, and according to the Associated Press, are valued between $81 and $92 million. Mike Dubusky, ABC News.
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1: I'm WRBI meteorologist Paul Trombley with southeastern Indiana's most reliable forecast. Cloudy skies expected this afternoon with a chance of thunderstorms. Highs level off around 86. West winds 8 to 15 miles per hour. Cloudy skies expected again tonight. Chance of thunderstorms. Lows around 70. Currently 85.
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5: I'm WRBI meteorologist Paul Frobley with Southeastern Indiana's most reliable forecast. Cloudy skies expected this afternoon with a chance of thunderstorms. Highs level off around 86. West winds 8 to 15 miles per hour. Cloudy skies expected again tonight. Chance of thunderstorms. Lows around 70. Currently, it's 86 degrees.
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1: ABC News, I'm Mike Dubusky. The slate of Democratic presidential primaries ahead of the 2028 election will look a little different. Yesterday, the Democratic National Committee voted to have South Carolina's primary come first on the calendar. However, before all that, the party will have to contend with the midterms in just a few weeks. USA Today Washington Bureau Chief and author Susan Page spoke on ABC's This Week.
2: We see this broad dissatisfaction in the Democratic Party, and age is part of it. The age of the leadership, priorities are part of it. There's a rising generation that feels that Democrats haven't fought hard enough and haven't fought on the right issues. And Gaza and support for Israel has become another really divisive issue in this party.
1: At least six people were killed this weekend in Indiana amid widespread severe weather. Officials in Hamilton County now say the floodwaters are beginning to recede. And Tropical Storm Lala continues to weaken after it made its close brush with Hawaii overnight. This is ABC News.
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1: I'm WRBI meteorologist Paul Frobley with Southeastern Indiana's most reliable forecast. Cloudy skies expected this afternoon with a chance of thunderstorms. Highs level off around 86. West winds 8 to 15 miles per hour. Cloudy skies expected again tonight. Chance of thunderstorms. Lows around 70. Currently 87.
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1: ABC News, I'm Mike Dubusky. The slate of Democratic presidential primaries ahead of the 2028 election will look a little different. Yesterday, the Democratic National Committee voted to have South Carolina's primary come first on the calendar. However, before all that, the party will have to contend with the midterms in just a few weeks. USA Today Washington Bureau Chief and author Susan Page spoke on ABC's This Week.
2: We see this broad dissatisfaction in the Democratic Party, and age is part of it. The age of the leadership, priorities are part of it. There's a rising generation that feels that Democrats haven't fought hard enough and haven't fought on the right issues. And Gaza and support for Israel has become another really divisive issue in this party.
1: At least six people were killed this weekend in Indiana amid widespread severe weather. Officials in Hamilton County now say the floodwaters are beginning to recede. And tropical storm Lala continues to weaken after it made its close brush with Hawaii overnight. This is ABC News. In Kentucky last night,
3: at this point,

0: We have 5 victims. One of the victims is deceased.
1: Lexington Police Chief Lawrence Weathers briefing reporters about a shooting that happened in Charles Young Park. One of those injured was a 4-year-old child. Police have not yet made any arrests in the case. Cleanup efforts continue in Indonesia today, which was hit by a series of earthquakes this weekend.
2: The 2 powerful back-to-back earthquakes and hundreds of aftershocks hitting Indonesia on Saturday morning, killing at least 53 people and injuring more than 135 others. The U.S. State Department issuing an emergency alert to all U.S. citizens in Indonesia, urging them to continue to monitor aftershocks and to seek secure shelter in any of the affected areas.
1: ABC's Lama Hassan at the foreign desk. And this weekend marks 5 years since the Taliban returned to power in Afghanistan following the withdrawal of American troops there by the Biden administration. I'm Mike Dubusky, ABC News.
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5: I'm WRBI meteorologist Paul Frobley with southeastern Indiana's most reliable forecast. Chance of thunderstorms tonight, otherwise overcast. Lows level off around 70. West winds around 5 miles per hour. Cloudy skies with a few peaks of sun tomorrow. Chance of thunderstorms. Highs around 82. Currently, it's 87 degrees.
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0: RBI's Coach's Corner is back for another season. 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
5: I'm WRBI meteorologist Paul Frobley with southeastern Indiana's most reliable forecast. Chance of thunderstorms tonight, otherwise overcast. Lows level off around 70. West winds around 5 miles per hour. Cloudy skies with a few

0: Few peaks of sun tomorrow. Chance of thunderstorms. Highs around 82. Currently, it's 87 degrees.
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1: ABC News, I'm Mike Dubusky. Admiral Brad Cooper now says his visit to the USS Abraham Lincoln yesterday was awe-inspiring, adding that of the 11 active aircraft carriers in the Navy fleet, the Lincoln has among the lowest number of cases related to mental health. Even still, Democrats in Washington are calling for an investigation after reports of poor living conditions on that vessel. U.S. Senator Ruben Gallego speaking on ABC's This Week.
2: Right now, the aircraft carrier is going to undergo a lot of maintenance. You're going to have problems with retention once people get back and families start meeting again. They're going to say, like, do I want to stay in the Navy? You're going to have some of the most experienced men and women. They're going to take a lot of their technical skills and walk away.
1: The president's son-in-law, Jared Kushner, is going to meet with Israeli Prime Minister Benjamin Netanyahu tomorrow, two Israeli sources tell ABC News. And nearly 200,000 people remain without power in Hawaii after a close brush with Hurricane Lala this weekend. It is now a tropical storm. This is ABC News.
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4: I'm WRBI meteorologist Paul Frobley with Southeastern Indiana's most reliable forecast. Chance of thunderstorms tonight, otherwise overcast. Lows level off around 70. West winds around 5 miles per hour. Cloudy skies with a few peaks of sun tomorrow. Chance of thunderstorms. Highs around 82. Currently, it's 87 degrees.
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1: ABC News, I'm Mike Dubusky. Admiral Brad Cooper now says his visit to the USS Abraham Lincoln yesterday was awe-inspiring, adding that of the 11 active aircraft carriers in the Navy fleet, the Lincoln has among the lowest number of cases related to mental health. Even still, Democrats in Washington are calling for an investigation after reports of poor living conditions on that vessel. U.S. Senator Ruben Gallego speaking on ABC's This Week.
2: Right now, the aircraft carrier is going to undergo a lot of maintenance. You're going to have problems with retention once people get back and families start meeting again. They're going to say, like, do I want to stay in the Navy? You're going to have some of the most experienced men and women. They're going to take a lot of their technical skills and walk away.
1: The president's son-in-law, Jared Kushner, is going to meet with Israeli Prime Minister Benjamin Netanyahu tomorrow, two Israeli sources tell ABC News. And nearly 200,000 people remain without power in Hawaii after a close brush with Hurricane Lala this weekend. It is now a tropical storm. This is ABC News. Scientists say water levels in key western reservoirs have reached unprecedented situations.
3: Lake Powell in Utah and Arizona is the nation's second largest reservoir, and this weekend it reached its lowest level on record, just weeks after the nation's largest reservoir, Lake Mead, did the same. These are two lakes that supply water from the Colorado River to communities throughout the Southwest. Scientists say it's going to take years of better conditions to restore water levels. So far, water use cutbacks have had the biggest impact on agriculture. Brian Clark, ABC News.
1: Flock, the controversial company behind those traffic cameras that log license plates, is making some changes after reports police officers were misusing the technology. The company now says it will delete its data after 7 days instead of 30. However, the Center for Democracy and Technology called the changes, quote, the same just trust us policy with a fresh coat of paint. I'm Mike Dubusky, ABC News.
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6: I'm WRBI meteorologist Paul Frobley with southeastern Indiana's most reliable forecast. Chance of thunderstorms tonight, otherwise overcast. Lows level off around 70. West winds around 5 miles per hour. Cloudy skies with a few peaks of sun tomorrow. Chance of thunderstorms. Highs around 82. Currently, it's 87 degrees.
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1: I'm WRBI meteorologist Paul Frobley with Southeastern Indiana's most reliable forecast. Chance of thunderstorms tonight, otherwise overcast. Lows level off around 70. West winds around 5 miles per hour. Cloudy skies with a few peaks of sun tomorrow. Chance of thunderstorms. Highs around 82. Currently, it's 86 degrees.
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1: ABC News, I'm Mike Dabusky. The DNC voting this weekend to finalize the new order of states for the 2028 presidential nominating process. South Carolina will now hold its primary first. Not everyone's happy with the change. Details from ABC's Stephen Portnoy at the White House.
2: In theory, in 2028, New Hampshire could try to go first, put this new schedule to the test, put the DNC to the test, see if they'll seat the delegates from that state. It could pose a challenge for Democratic candidates. It's likely to be a wide open contest on both sides. And both parties have tried to put New Hampshire and Iowa in play in the general election. Iowa Democrats, we should mention, are miffed by this and say this plan is a mistake.
1: Cleanup efforts are underway in Indiana after several days of severe weather there, and heavy rain and dangerous winds continue to lash parts of Hawaii, even as Tropical Storm Lala continues to weaken. Yesterday, the storm was at hurricane strength. It dumped more than 30 inches of rain in some areas. This is ABC News.
3: 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The story continues.
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4: I'm WRBI meteorologist Paul Frobley with Southeastern Indiana's most reliable forecast. Chance of thunderstorms tonight, otherwise overcast. Lows level off around 70. West winds around 5 miles per hour. Cloudy skies with a few peaks of sun tomorrow. Chance of thunderstorms. Highs around 82. Currently 84.
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1: ABC News, I'm Mike Dabosky. The DNC voting this weekend to finalize the new order of states for the 2028 presidential nominating process. South Carolina will now hold its primary first. Not everyone's happy with the change. Details from ABC's Stephen Portnoy at the White House.
2: In theory, in 2028, New Hampshire could try to go first, put this new schedule to the test, put the DNC to the test, see if they'll seat the delegates from that state. It could pose a challenge for Democratic candidates. It's likely to be a wide open contest on both sides. And both parties have tried to put New Hampshire and Iowa in play in the general election. Iowa Democrats, we should mention, are miffed by this and say this plan is a mistake.
1: Cleanup efforts are underway in Indiana after several days of severe weather there, and heavy rain and dangerous winds continue to lash parts of Hawaii, even as Tropical Storm Lala continues to weaken. Yesterday, the storm was at hurricane strength. It dumped more than 30 inches of rain in some areas. This is ABC News. President Trump is facing new pushback over his executive order last week, making changes to the recommended schedule of vaccines for children. The order recommends the measles, mumps, and rubella vaccines be split into three separate shots. Republican Senator Bill Cassidy responding on ABC's This Week.
3: Instead of the child getting, you missing work to take your child to the doctor two times, you're doing it six times. And instead of the insurance company paying for two visits, it's now paying for six visits. Now, this is going to drive up the cost of your life, inconvenience you tremendously, and your child's getting six jabs, not two.
1: Italy's culture minister now says three artworks of extraordinary value have been stolen. They come from the artist Antonello da Messina, and they're valued between $80 and $90 million. I'm Mike Dabosky, ABC News.
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6: I'm WRBI meteorologist Paul Trombley with southeastern Indiana's most reliable forecast. Chance of thunderstorms tonight, otherwise overcast. Lows level off around 70. West winds around 5 miles per hour. Cloudy skies with a few peaks of sun tomorrow. Chance of thunderstorms. Highs around 82. Currently 84.
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9: I'm WRBI meteorologist Paul Frobley with Southeastern Indiana's most reliable forecast. Chance of thunderstorms tonight, otherwise overcast. Lows level off around 70. West winds around 5 miles per hour. Cloudy skies with a few peaks of sun tomorrow. Chance of thunderstorms. Highs around 82. Currently 84.
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1: ABC News, I'm Mike Dabusky. The DNC voting this weekend to finalize the new order of states for the 2028 presidential nominating process. South Carolina will now hold its primary first. Not everyone's happy with the change. Details from ABC's Stephen Portnoy at the White House.
2: In theory, in 2028,

0: Hampshire could try to go first, put this new schedule to the test, put the DNC to the test, see if they'll seat the delegates from that state. It could pose a challenge for Democratic candidates. It's likely to be a wide open contest on both sides. And both parties have tried to put New Hampshire and Iowa in play in the general election. Iowa Democrats, we should mention, are miffed by this and say this plan is a mistake.
1: Cleanup efforts are underway in Indiana after several days of severe weather there, and heavy rain and dangerous winds continue to lash parts of Hawaii, even as Tropical Storm Lala continues to weaken. Yesterday, the storm was at hurricane strength. It dumped more than 30 inches of rain in some areas. This is ABC News.
2: 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I couldn't begin to tell you everything I learned. 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
3: I'm WRBI meteorologist Paul Frobley with southeastern Indiana's most reliable forecast. Chance of thunderstorms tonight, otherwise overcast. Lows level off around 70. West winds around 5 miles per hour. Cloudy skies with a few peaks of sun tomorrow. Chance of thunderstorms. Highs around 82. Right now, it's 85 degrees.
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1: ABC News, I'm Mike Dabosky. Military officials, including Admiral Brad Cooper, are pushing back on reports of poor living conditions aboard the USS Abraham Lincoln, which hasn't been into port in more than 200 days. At least seven people are now confirmed dead in Indiana after days of severe rain leading to flooding. Mayor Chris Jensen of hard-hit Noblesville said many residents have been displaced.
2: We have numerous hotels and public facilities. So when we talk about sheltering, we're sheltering those in locations that already are established. They meet health code, they have bathrooms, they have privacy, they have bedding, they have food sources nearby.
1: Hawaii's Governor Josh Green now says the Big Island sustained the most damage after a close brush with Hurricane Lala this weekend. Some residents have been left without a home there.
3: 100 houses or more are damaged and lost. Thank God it appears that no one died.
1: Lala has since been downgraded into a tropical storm. This is ABC News. Opening arguments are expected to begin tomorrow in the trial of Dwayne Keefe D. Davis, the alleged former gang leader accused of orchestrating the murder of Tupac Shakur. ABC News legal contributor Bernanda Villalona says all eyes will be on the defense.
4: The defense doesn't have to give an opening statement, but if they do give an opening statement, I want to know whether they're going to allege a defense such as of alibi. I want to know whether they're going to say that the memoir in every interview that Keefe D. has given is a lie, that they were only giving those interviews in order to make money.
1: Your next pack of M&Ms may look a little different as the Mars company has removed artificial coloring in favor of natural dyes. The company's Claire Hewitt says some colors have been a struggle to recreate.

0: eat?
1: Blue is the challenge. There aren't very many blue vegetables. We're using something called spirulina. That spirulina is a tricky thing to handle at scale. But I want to reassure everybody they're not going away.
0: I'm Mike Dabosky, ABC News.
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5: I'm WRBI meteorologist Paul Frobley with Southeastern Indiana's most reliable forecast. Chance of thunderstorms tonight, otherwise overcast. Lows level off around 70. West winds around 5 miles per hour. Cloudy skies with a few peaks of sun tomorrow. Chance of thunderstorms. Highs around 82. Right now, it's 85 degrees.
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0: WRBI's Coach's Corner is back for another season. And this Monday night, we kick things off with a special football season preview edition as Rob LaFerry is joined by football coaches from throughout southeastern Indiana.
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2: 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I couldn't begin to tell you everything I learned. It was like a Radon 101 class. 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
4: I'm WRBI meteorologist Megan Mulford with southeastern Indiana's most reliable forecast. Chance of thunderstorms tonight, otherwise cloudy skies expected. Lows level off around 70. Winds out of the west at around 5 miles an hour. Chance of thunderstorms tomorrow, high temperatures reach up to 82, mainly cloudy. Currently 85.
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1: ABC News, I'm Wayne Cabot. President Trump now ordering the Pentagon to scale back U.S. joint exercises with South Korea, calling the exercises hostile to North Korea, which he says has been respectful, and he cites South Korea's refusal to help fight Iran. Iran putting bounties now on the heads of U.S. soldiers, $30,000 dead or alive for each captured American. Former Joint Chiefs Chairman Admiral Mike Mullen on ABC's This Week saying U.S. troops at sea are being stretched because Iran has destroyed many U.S. bases where aircraft carriers normally would stop.
2: It's significant and it's tough. Those deployments are very, very difficult. Historically, we've been able to typically go to a port to take a break, do maintenance, and then come back online, even back in Vietnam.
1: The AP saying President Trump's son-in-law, Jared Kushner, sat down today with the leader of Hamas, a group the U.S. has called a terror organization. This is ABC News.
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It's hard to believe, but you're gonna miss this. You're gonna want this back. You're gonna wish these days

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3: I'm WRBI meteorologist Megan Mulford with Southeastern Indiana's most reliable forecast. Chance of thunderstorms tonight, otherwise cloudy skies expected. Lows level off around 70. Winds out of the west at around 5 miles an hour. Chance of thunderstorms tomorrow, high temperatures reach up to 82, mainly cloudy. Right now, 84.
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1: ABC News, I'm Wayne Cabot. President Trump now ordering the Pentagon to scale back U.S. joint exercises with South Korea, calling the exercises hostile to North Korea, which he says has been respectful, and he cites South Korea's refusal to help fight Iran. Iran putting bounties now on the heads of U.S. soldiers, $30,000 dead or alive for each captured American. Former Joint Chiefs Chairman Admiral Mike Mullen on ABC's This Week saying U.S. troops at sea are being stretched because Iran has destroyed many U.S. bases where aircraft carriers normally would stop.
2: It's significant and it's tough. Those deployments are very, very difficult. Historically, we've been able to typically go to a port to take a break, do maintenance, and then come back online, even back in Vietnam.
1: The AP saying President Trump's son-in-law, Jared Kushner, sat down today with the leader of Hamas, a group the U.S. has called a terror organization. This is ABC News. The new Spider-Man is the second fastest film to earn $2 billion worldwide. Spider-Man Brand New Day doing it in its third weekend. The fastest was Avengers Endgame. President Trump's executive order breaking up childhood vaccines from two shots to six makes no sense to Republican Senator Bill Cassidy of Louisiana, who's also a doctor. He says it'll drive up costs for parents and do nothing to address autism.
3: Jay Bhattacharya, the NIH head, representing the administration, said on TV, well, you know, there's no evidence that vaccines causes autism, which I think is where this is supposed to come from. So it's stupid policy.
1: Tommy John said in 2018, I am sick. My name is attached to a surgery happening in kids more than pros. Tommy John died today at his home in Bradenton, Florida, pitching 26 years in the majors, winning 288 games, the first pitcher to successfully return following the groundbreaking elbow surgery that bears his name. He was 83. Wayne Cabot, ABC News.
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1: I'm WRBI meteorologist Megan Mulford with Southeastern Indiana's most reliable forecast. Chance of thunderstorms tonight, otherwise cloudy skies expected. Lows dip down to about 70. Westerly winds at around 5 miles an hour. Mainly cloudy skies expected tomorrow. Chance of thunderstorms, highs level off around 82. Right now, it's 84 degrees.
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3: Get ready for the week's top 30. I'm Kane Brown, and you know me from these hits. Put some

0: back in the top 10 now with this one.
1: Yeah, I got a woman. Oh, yeah. And she got a man.
0: We'll play that song and more as I count down the hits with Lon Helton of Country Air Check. Right now, here's Lon with this week's hottest song.
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0: Luke Combs and the week's hottest song, Be By You. Later, we're going to find out if Luke is by the top of this week's chart on Country Countdown USA. Each week, I'm joined by a top country star who gives me a hand counting down the hits. Along this week is Kane Brown. And normally, I just kind of ask casually, how are you? But in your case, I really want to know, how are you? Because although it's been, what, 6 weeks since you got hit with the golf ball, but
1: yeah.
0: You're fully healed and all back together. And
1: yep, I'm all good. I'm here.
0: That was a scary moment, though, from what I saw in

0: had.
1: Yeah, it was gnarly. I've never had like an actual accident, you know. So just to see, like, there was a lot of blood. So that was probably the scariest part of it all. Yeah.
2: Well, I did see that Caitlin posted something. Your wife posted something at one point about, hey guys, this isn't just, you know, he's 250 yards at a distance and some guy drives into the foursome. This was somebody very close.
1: Yeah.
2: Hitting a fairway wood, was that?

0: been good.
1: Yeah, I'm just excited to be here.
2: Well, we'll talk about all those things as we get along here, along with Kane Brown as my co-host right now. We'll get things started at number 30. This is Chase Matthew and Holding It Down.

0: Chase Matthew leading off the week's top 30, holding it down. We're counting them down with Kane Brown this week. Current top 10, of course, is a song called Woman, and we'll get to that in just a little bit, but first we'll talk about a previous number one of yours, Backseat Driver.
1: When I first heard the song, it'd been going around Nashville for like 4 or 5 years, and nobody cut it. They put it on hold, and when I heard it for the first time, it just was my story. It sounded like I wrote it word for word, and just fell in love with it.
0: So, is there anything in particular in the song that really got your attention?
2: The whole thing. You know, there was parts of me that, my kids don't even eat McDonald's, but I know there's a lot of people out there that do. And
0: the Mickey D's drive-thru in the morning,
2: Yeah, I grew up on that. You know, so that was a part of the song that made me feel like I was with my mom, you know, in the back seat. So that's how I related to that part of the song. And, I think my favorite line is the bridge, where it's, one day I'll look back and my whole world wasn't over that dash, it was back there buckled in. Mm-hmm. That's one of my favorite lines.

My co-host Kane Brown is number one from last year, Backseat Driver. His current top 10 is Woman. Right now, though, we are at number 29 in this week's countdown. Here's Alexandra Kay, Straight for the Heart.

0: Alexandra Kay at number 29, Straight for the Heart. I'm Lon Helton, and coming up, Scotty McCreery works out and shoots some hoops with my co-host, Kane Brown.
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0: latest from Morgan Wallen, number 28 this week. That's Been By Now. We're counting them down here with Kane Brown. And Kane, we recently had Scotty McCreery in here as my co-host. Of course, he was out on the road with you last year, and when he was in here, we talked about that.
1: You know, I did the Kane Brown tour. Was that last March? We did the Kane Brown tour, and just had so much fun with him and his whole crew, and you know, our styles, you know, can be a little different. So I was intrigued going into the tour how it would be, but his crowds just welcomed us with open arms. And one thing I love about Kane is just how big of a family guy he is. You know, that's what I try to be as well, and bringing the family on the road and the kids on the road. And
0: yeah,
1: there were times where I'd walk out in the parking lot and his kids would be riding scooters or bikes or something like that. Avery would want to be doing the same thing. So the vibes were really good out there, and we gelled nicely. I just got to get on his workout routine. I was asking him for tips and tricks, but

0: think he's got a little more self-discipline than I do when it comes to the pantry and the fridge. You know, I late night, I'm going to get into the Cheez-Its. You know, I don't think he does that.
1: Yeah. I love Scotty. He was fun having him out on the road with us. And remember, we were at Penn State. We went into the workout room or the weight room, mm-hmm. and we're lifting together. But shot some hoops together, and yeah, we didn't hang. We should hang out more though. Cause I like Scotty. Thought about doing a tour with me. It would be honestly make sense. Me, him, and Lauren, because they were on the same American Idol
2: right,
1: tour together.
2: Right, exactly.
1: So
2: yeah.
1: And then me and her in middle school. So it'd be like a whole tie-in.
2: Did you and Scotty play any golf?
1: If we did, it was one time. But we talked about it multiple times.
2: Yeah, I'm sure. But I think he probably had his family out.
1: Yeah, it was
2: and
1: like
2: you had yours
1: just
2: out.
1: Didn't line up. Yeah.

Scotty McCreery along with Hootie and the Blowfish. They're number one from last year. That's Bottle Rockets. We're counting them down here with Kane Brown this week. And getting back to the chart, we're at 27. Here's Russell Dickerson, Worth Your Wild.

0: Russell Dickerson at number 27, Worth Your Wild. I'm Lon Helton, and coming up, we'll take a look inside the new Nashville bar with its namesake and my co-host, Kane Brown. Country Countdown USA.
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8: I'm WRBI meteorologist Megan Mulford with Southeastern Indiana's most reliable forecast. Lows level off around 70 tonight under overcast skies with a slight chance of thunderstorms. Westerly winds at around 5 miles an hour. Chance of thunderstorms tomorrow. Daytime highs approaching 82. Cloudy skies with a few peaks of sun. Currently 80.
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0: Blake Shelton up one to number 26. Let him in anyway. We're counting down hits this week with Kane Brown. We talked earlier about your new bar and restaurant called Kane Brown's on Broadway. Your bar down there, bar and restaurant. Mm-hmm. It's got like four floors and stages and that. I'm always curious when guys get involved in that. Did you have much of a hand in the menu and just kind of planning what it would be like and the whole vibe of it?
1: Yeah, so we had a little taste test. We went through with the food and everything, and you know, the stuff that I don't eat, I let my wife decide if she liked it or not, because I don't eat sushi, and so she tried the sushi and stuff like that. But yeah, so we had a whole taste test, and then we went through the interior of the place. You know, we had the bar for like 2 years. We were bouncing around other people's bars just to see what's working and what's not working.
0: Right.
1: So we didn't rush into it or anything. And yeah, but we had a big hand, a lot of meetings, a lot of long, long meetings, and turned out amazing.
0: Yeah. Well,
1: if you haven't had I don't know if you've been there.
0: I have not yet.
1: When you go, it's going to be a weird request, but you have to try the lamb.
0: Well, I promise I will give that a shot. And after this next song in the countdown, I do want to find out exactly why I should try the lamb. We'll do that after 25, Hudson Westbrook, Painted You Pretty.

0: Hudson Westbrook once again at number 25. That's Painted You Pretty. We're counting down the top 30 country hits here with Kane Brown, talking about your restaurant, Kane Brown's on Broadway. And before the song, you told me that I have to try the lamb, which is pretty interesting. That means you have lamb and sushi.
1: Yeah, yeah, but the lamb's fire.
0: And where does this lamb idea or recipe come from?
1: So the guy that I'm working with, he also owns the restaurant Zuzu downtown. Mm-hmm. And so a lot of he has other restaurants too in Detroit, but he's a big food guy. So that was the first time I ever had lamb. I was kind of skeptical.
0: Really?
1: And then I tried it and I was like, this might be my new favorite meat
0: really?
1: To eat.
0: Really?
1: Yeah. That was delicious.
0: Is there anything else on the menu like that you had to try for the very first time that maybe you didn't eat?
1: No, they have a delicious burger there. I will say, he takes pride in the food.
0: Mm-hmm.
1: So you got to try the food if you go.
0: Oh, I will, and I promise you, the next time you come in here, we'll offer up a review of the food at Kane Brown's on Broadway. As we get back to the countdown, we are number 24. Here's Ella Langley, Loving Life Again.

0: Ella Langley up 5 to number 24, Love and Life Again. I'm Lon Helton, and coming up, we're going to hear about the new music that's coming from my co-host, Kane Brown.
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